0: computers all day, but kids on the phone, of course, it can change the shape of your neck and lead to tension. And to be honest, you do squint a lot and you frown a lot when you're looking at screens.
1: The Australian dollar is buying 68.9 US cents. This is Air News. Full time in the World Cup this morning. Belgium 3 defeating Senegal 2 in an absolute thriller. Day 4 at Wimbledon will include four Aussies back on the court. Air Sports' Paul Walsh has the details.
2: One of the most recognisable names at SW19 at the moment, Mia Joint, will return to the courts on day 4, this time taking on the 21-year-old Philippine sensation Alexandra Ayala for a place in the third round. Their only previous clash was on grass at Eastbourne 12 months ago, where the Aussie was victorious in three epic sets.
3: I am surprised we haven't played each other since. We've been at a lot, pretty much all the same tournaments. I'm expecting the same kind of match this time, and I'm really excited. I think it's going to be really fun.
2: Alex Deem and I will be first up on court 3, taking on Adrian Maradino from Italy, while James Duckworth will also face an Italian, Flavio Caboli, and Kimberly Birrell will be looking to advance to her best effort at SW19 when she takes on the number 17 seed, Sorana Castella, from Romania. Paul Walsh at Wimbledon for Air Sport.
1: In AFL, Brisbane will look to their ruck duo for an edge in tonight's heavyweight clash with Geelong. Darcy Ford and Sam Draper set to work in tandem against a Cats side that smashed the Lions by 41 points in their last match. Ford says their combination is building nicely.
4: Just been very happy to come in and play my role and try and help us get a win whenever I can, and Draper's been great. I think we sort of complement each other well. Been great trying to work our opposition rucks over and been getting some good results, so looking forward to continuing doing that for the rest of the year.
1: Marty Smith and Tom Stewart return for Geelong. Australian Independent Radio News.
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6: Coming up are this week's new Australian rock and blues releases. And this week, the whole hour is just brand new Aussie rock. And to start it off, a track from Sunshine Coast blues country outfit Jen Myers and the Rough and Tumble. Latest from the upcoming Tilt album. This is North Carolina.

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0: the trail. They all got left behind, man, follow the trail. They all got left behind, man, follow the trail.
1: That was Trailblazer. And as you heard in the intro, from a band from Mildura in the Victorian Mallee, Midnight Titans. Thanks to Macca for that intro. I don't recall being Rockmeister before, but I think it may stick. You're listening to Greg Haywood with Prime Rock, and we're just kicking off this week's new Aussie rock releases. And for this week, the whole of the hour two is dedicated to new Aussie rock, all released during this last week. Next up, latest single from Edie from Perth, latest off the Garden of Edie EPs, Burning.

That was Burning. Nice smooth pop rock from Edie. Coming up next, Melbourne-based musician, best known for his role as lead of Melbourne band Even, also lead guitarist for Paul Kelly. This latest singles for him as a solo artist from the Alexandria Sunset album. This is Ashley Naylor and Racing Time.

Yes, and you're listening to Greg Haywood with Prime Rock, and we're partway through this week's whole hour of new Aussie rock releases. That last song was Swimming Hole, a fabulous indie rock track off the In Light of Recent Events album from Melbourne-based band Eddie Current Suppression Ring. Come out now, something brand new from an artist from the Barossa Valley in South Australia, all cooked up in the studio. This is Bones from Bare Teeth.

0: Yeah, that was Camera Shy, written about growing up in the age of social media. The brand new single from Brisbane four-piece Alora.
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0: Coming up now in this week's releases, another Melbourne-based artist, Charlotte Bridie. This is DUI.

Yes. One of my favourite current Aussie bands, Sydney's The Witching Hour, with their 2025 single, Dead Inside. Next up's Melbourne-based powerhouse Oh Daisy and their punky punch of feminine energy, a track around the feeling of begging for what you actually deserve. This is Just Say. I wanna be-

Yeah, Rock Band, an autobiographical piece from Central Coast band The Moving Stills. And yes, this is what it's like. Next up's a song for all the 20-somethings looking to get their life together. This is Keens from the Illawarra Coast and her unique anthem indie music in Secrets.

Yeah, it was Sunrise from all-female band from Adelaide, Oscar the Wild, the follow-up to Ghost from earlier this year. Next up in this week's full hour of New Aussie Rocks, Postscript Philosophy, the four-piece from Newcastle, back with another new one, their second for 2026. This is Waste of Time.

Next up, to finish the hour, Sydney band Dave Favours and the Roadside Ashes and Waterfront Blues off their Service Station Chicken album. I'll be back after the news with today's Prime Rock Classics.

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1: Hello there, I'm Sean Bindley. Parents are pleading with the opposition and Greens not to delay a push to strengthen social media laws. Michael Packey reports.
2: The Albanese government is keen to pass enhanced laws which would give the eSafety Commissioner greater power to crack down on tech giants flouting the under-16s social media ban. The new rules would also double the penalty to $99 million. Labor had been hoping to pass the changes today, but the opposition and Greens have teamed up to force an inquiry. Emma Mason, who lost her daughter to online bullying, says she can't understand the delay.
3: Families like mine, we can't wait to just get everything right.
2: But Liberal Senator Jane Hume argues more time is needed to scrutinise the changes.
4: It's really important that we get this right.
2: About 5 million social media accounts have been removed since the original law passed in December last year. Michael Packey, Canberra.
1: The US president says indirect talks with Iran and the Qatari capital Doha are going well, describing the sessions on Wednesday as very good meetings and saying Iran's denuclearisation is moving along well. The technical level discussions, mediated by Qatar and Pakistan, are focused on the release of Tehran's frozen assets and navigation through the Strait of Hormuz, with US envoy Steve Witkoff and Jared Kushner meeting regional leaders but not attending the sessions directly. Iran's deputy foreign minister says working groups have been formed to follow up on a memorandum of understanding, but formal negotiations on a final agreement have not yet begun. Jagriti Dave reports from Washington.
5: These talks are technical level talks. That's what we understand from the Qataris. So they are talking to mediators and we understand to lay the groundwork for later talks, more high level talks. That's what the reporting that we are getting and that we understand. And look, I think the fact is there's a clear sense that both sides do not trust each other. They have come across purposes before misrepresenting the nature of discussions, the nature of talks. This is a pattern that we have seen between the US and Iran. So this is, in some sense, nothing unusual, but it has complicated the situation.
1: A developer's advocate says a dip in monthly housing data shows Australia is still well behind on the National Housing Accord targets. The latest dwelling approval figures show a small decline for May. Urban Task Force Chief Executive Tom Forrest says approvals need to be improving month on month.
6: We'd be looking to governments to reduce these taxes and charges to speed up the planning system.
1: Plan changes to Western Australia's regional design code could enable 50,000 existing homes across Perth to be subdivided. Among a suite of proposed reforms, the state's government would drop the minimum block size allowed to be subdivided from 900 to 700 square metres. Under the changes, red tape would be cut so that projects like single houses, renovations, patios and carports would no longer need planning approval. The draft changes will be released for public consultation later this year, with implementation expected mid-next year. Every pub, club and restaurant in Melbourne with a liquor licence will be given unprecedented permission to open overnight on Friday so fans can support Australia at the World Cup. Powers under the Liquor Control Reform Act grant automatic approval for every licensed venue. Previously, pubs had to apply for temporary permission. Victorian Sports Minister Steve Demopoulos says if bars are showing their game, they can stay open. This is Air News. At the FIFA World Cup, Belgium has produced one of the great comebacks to beat Senegal 3-2. They were 2-0 down but scored in the 86th minute and again less than 3 minutes later to take the game into extra time. Then late into the extra period, they were awarded a controversial penalty after a VAR decision that Yuri Tielemans converted for his second goal of the game. England came from behind against the Democratic Republic of Congo, with Harry Kane scoring his fourth and fifth goals of the competition in the 2-1 win. They'll now face Mexico in Mexico City in the round of 16. In AFL news, Bailey Smith and Tom Stewart both return for Geelong for tonight's clash against Brisbane, the Premiers making no changes to their side that beat Sydney last week. In Rugby League, Blues 5-8 Mitchell Moses says they won't be leaning too much on their famous victory behind enemy lines in 2024. Nine players in Laurie Daly's squad featured in the Brisbane decider 2 years ago when New South Wales stunned the Queenslanders at Lang Park. Moses says each series needs to be played on its own merits.
7: That's a few years ago, you know what I mean? It's a new game now, it's new players, new squad, and we'll look to see how this squad can come together and do a job.
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9: Let's get into Hour 3 with another track from the piece of Mondo Rock history. A CD of concert the boys did at Billboard in Melbourne in 1985. A young Mondo rock with Come, Said the Boy.

I'm just a singer in a rock and roll band. I wish. The second single from the Moody Blues, seventh Sojourn album from 1973. Just a Singer reached number 12 in the US, making it the band's highest charting single in that country. It reached number 39 in this country. You listen to Greg Haywood with Prime Rock, and we now come to another of my favourite parts of the show. Let's face it, that's pretty much the whole show. But right now, this week's classic rock in the Prime Rock Classics. First up, we have an Aussie Larrikins from the 80s, Mental as Anything, with a second single from the Cats and Dogs album from 1981, Too Many Times.

too many times, middle as anything. Great from the boys. Coming up, the sisters from Canada, Heart, with their breakthrough single in this country. This is Barracuda.

You're listening to Greg Haywood with Prime Rock, and we just heard the masterpiece Because I Love You, the lead single from the Masters Apprentice's third studio album called Choice Cuts in This Country. The album famously recorded alongside the Beatles in the Abbey Road Studios in 1970. Up next, Aussie punk rockers The Church with a track off the debut of Skins and Heart album from 1981. This is Chrome Injury.

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Well, a great addition to today's Prime Rock Classics. It's hard to put together any Aussie rock playlist without some Jimmy Barnes. And today I picked this fabulous version of Mustang Sally from his Best of the Soul Years album. Coming up next, the Choir Boys with a track off the Big Bad Noise album from 1988. A town I think we probably all know some of you of, a struggle town.

Bring Me to Life. It was a debut single from the debut Fallen album for Evanescence. Just a little bit of help from Paul McCoy alongside Amy Lee in that one. Next up's Pink Floyd from their monster The Dark Side of the Moon album. The first US hit for the band, Money.

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Yes, a mighty Michael Hutchence in front of NXS with Bitter Tears from the X album from 1991. Well, that brings us to the end of the show for this week. Thank you once again for your company. And I hope you enjoyed the rock from today and hope I was able to find one of your favourites. Or even better, found you a new favourite. I'm going to leave you now with classic Midnight Oil and Read About It off the 10987654321 album. And don't forget, you can catch Prime Rock at 9 every Monday and Thursday morning on your local station, Plenty Valley FM. And I'll be here to keep you company when you next tune in.

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2: Hello there, I'm Sean Bindley. The opposition argues Labor's extension to the social media ban is being rushed, making the legislation less effective. The federal government keen to double the penalty for tech giants that breach the under-16 social media ban. The new rules would also give the eSafety Commissioner greater powers to make sure platforms are held to account. But Liberal Senator Jane Hume argues the government's proposal needs greater oversight.
3: We're not entirely sure that the solution that she's proposed in a flimsy four-page bill is actually going to do the trick. There are tools that exist overseas that help parents make the decision to keep their children safe online. Those tools don't exist in Australia. We want to understand why that is.
2: Negotiators in Doha have reportedly reached a preliminary agreement to release $3 billion in frozen Iranian funds. As indirect talks between Washington and Tehran continue through Qatari and Pakistani mediators. The discussions also touch on the conflict in Lebanon, where Israel is demanding the complete disarmament of Hezbollah. Jagriti Davi is in Washington.
4: Israel wants the complete disarmament of Hezbollah, which they have termed as surrender, and they have rejected that. So there are complications here. Whether that's going to completely derail talks, that's unclear, but it certainly has the prospect of delaying and destabilising if there should be a resumption of fighting in Lebanon.
2: Been another wet and windy night across South Australia. Adelaide getting 33 millimetres of rain since 9am yesterday, with 59 at Mount Lofty. Tom Anderson from the Weather Bureau says the rain should start to ease.
5: We're not going to see what we saw yesterday, so we don't expect any thunderstorms to drop massive amounts again, and probably what we are experiencing now actually is probably going to be the worst for today. We're going to see those windy conditions and the showery activity continue, but once this rain band's passed, it's just more likely to be on and off showers throughout the rest of the day.
2: A wind gust of over 80 k's an hour was recorded at Strathalbyn overnight at 100 kilometres an hour on Neptune Island. SES South Australia duty officer Craig Brassington says they've had dozens of call-outs for trees down.
6: It's going to start easing off, but we're still going to have strong gusts and things like this. So, yeah, especially in the hills, just be mindful that trees and branches and such like coming across roads. So just take it easy on the road, especially today with all the leaf litter and possible branches or trees might be across them.
2: Two people have been arrested after a teenage boy was fatally stabbed outside a medical centre in Melbourne's north. Police believe the 15-year-old was ambushed by a group of young people near the Craigieburn Community Hospital. A 16-year-old boy and a 20-year-old are in custody. And a man is due to face court accused of attempting to smuggle a dozen men into the country. A boat reportedly carrying asylum seekers arrived in far north Queensland on Tuesday. The 34-year-old was arrested in a supermarket car park following reports of suspicious activity. Another man was spoken to and detained. Latest data shows cases of prostate cancer in Australian men under 50 have doubled. Those over 40 with a family history of prostate cancer are urged to start being screened. Marta Private Hospital Dr. Sam Davies says early detection is key.
7: So it changes our paradigm in terms of our treatment. So if there's localised prostate cancer, there's different treatment modalities.
2: This is Air News. It's been a thrilling morning of World Cup knockouts. England to face Mexico in the round of 16 after their 2-1 win over the Democratic Republic of Congo. And the drama continued as Belgium snatched a dramatic 3-2 victory over Senegal. They'll face the winner of the game that's being played today, the US taking on Bosnia and Herzegovina. In rugby league, New South Wales hooker Reece Robson is hoping to prove the critics wrong in next week's State of Origin decider. Keeping Robson in the number 9 jersey was one of several decisions by coach Laurie Daly to raise eyebrows, but Robson says he's not letting that get to him.
8: People can have opinions, but yeah, you've got to and listen to one of yourself. And I'm happy with where I'm at in my game, and looking forward to getting there on Wednesday night and hopefully proving them wrong.
2: Adelaide's former fitness boss has suggested the AFL change its pre-season structure to help with injury management. And you, Sarah Patterson, reports.
9: Darren Burgess, who is now Director of Performance at Italian football club Juventus, says talk of extending the AFL season by another game next year means there needs to be consideration for reducing match time. In his interview with AFL.com.au, Burgess also discusses the use of artificial intelligence in football, describing Juventus's approach being 1 to 100 in terms of how AFL clubs are using AI compared to what he has seen firsthand at one of the biggest football clubs in Europe.
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1: I'm Mark Transfield. Parents say a delay to stronger social media laws doesn't make any sense because it's letting tech giants off the hook. Sean Bindley reports.
2: Labor is pushing to strengthen the powers of the eSafety Commissioner to prosecute platforms who breach the under-16s ban. The fine for tech companies would also double to $99 million. Emma Mason, who lost her daughter to online bullying, says the opposition should help pass the laws today rather than launching a meaningless inquiry.
3: I'm just so confused because this is bipartisan law that, you know, was changing children's lives in Australia, and we now find that there's a deficit, we need to fix it, and now it's a political game. I'm so upset.
1: Two men are facing court today over an alleged people smuggling plot in far north Queensland. Lachlan Gray with more.
4: Home Affairs Minister Tony Burke says a group who attempted to enter Australia illegally has now been removed, and those who assisted them will face the full force of the law. A boat reportedly carrying a dozen people arrived on the shores of a beach north of Weipa on Tuesday morning and were met by two men who transported them via car to a nearby resort. Police apprehended the pair at a nearby shopping centre shortly after. One of the men, aged 34, appeared at Cairns Arrest Court on Wednesday and was charged with one count of people smuggling. He was remanded in custody and is expected to face court again on Thursday with his co-accused. Lachlan Gray, Brisbane.
1: Police have launched a sudden death investigation in Brisbane's north overnight. Emergency services were called to a licensed premises in Bracken Ridge following reports of a 36-year-old causing a disturbance while armed with a screwdriver. He was restrained by staff and members of the public but lost consciousness and died at the scene. Adelaide has shattered rainfall records for July just 2 days in. Tom Anderson from the Weather Bureau says the city surpassed its wettest two-day period for July ever with a combined 52 mils.
5: Previous to that, in terms of starting the month, we'd only had 32 millimetres in 1986 across the first 2 days. So we've smashed that by basically 20 millimetres.
1: It's claimed two treatments for multiple sclerosis are under threat of removal from the pharmaceutical benefits scheme. Manufacturers of the two drugs have rejected a lower price offer from the government in line with the pricing of a similar drug listed 6 months ago. MS Australia Acting Chief Executive Dr Julia Morahan says it's essential patients have access to a broad range of therapies.
6: If people were forced to stop these medications and change their medications, they may not have as optimal outcomes, which will have flow-on effects in terms of cost to the hospital system, the National Disability Insurance Scheme.
1: Business News and Australian shoe retailer Betts is blaming declining trade in shopping centres for its decision to close more than half its stores. Voluntary administrators have been called in to assess the 134-year-old business. And Sony will stop releasing physical discs for PlayStation consoles from January 2028, citing a shift in how players access games. The Japanese tech firm says new video games will only be available on its online store past that date. The move is raising concerns about the future viability of specialist gaming retailers. Checking the Aussie share market, the All Ords is down 13 points at 89.17. One Australian dollar is buying around 69 US cents. This is Air News. All three host nations of the FIFA World Cup 2026 have gone into the round of 16 after the USA beat Bosnia and Herzegovina 2-0. Falarin Balagun gave his side a first-half lead but was then sent off before Merlik Tilmern sealed the win with a free kick. Two Harry Kane goals saw England come from behind to beat Democratic Republic of Congo 2-1, while Belgium produced an even more impressive comeback. It was 2-0 down to Senegal with 4 minutes remaining, but scored twice, and then Yuri Tielemans netted a controversial penalty just before the end of extra time. AFL and Dean Solomon says he hasn't spoken with President Andrew Welsh about the vacant Essendon coaching job. James Hurd has confirmed he has been approached by the club and will be part of the process. The interim coach says Chief Executive Tim Roberts is happy for him to take his time and focus on the on-field.
7: I'm imagining it'll be in the next couple of weeks, but obviously there's a process in place now, so they've got to get moving. I don't think they're in a rush. They want to do it. They want to be really, really clear on what they want to focus on and what they want to attract and get into the club. So I'm sure I'll get the tap on the shoulder. shot at some stage, I have.
1: And in tennis, Nick Kyrgios has given the strongest indication yet he's ready to retire, conceding he's played his last Wimbledon. Novak Djokovic has defeated Greek Stefanos Tsitsipas in straight sets. Australian Independent Radio News.
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0: How's business? 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
1: I'm Mark Transfield. The federal government struggling to get key legislation passed ahead of the winter break, with social media and gambling laws set to be on the back burner. Federal politics editor Michael Packey.
2: The Albanese government had been keen to pass stronger social media laws by today, but the opposition and Greens have teamed up to prevent the legislation from going ahead, arguing it needs further scrutiny. The changes would see the eSafety Commissioner given extra power, and fines for tech companies would be doubled to $99 million if they breach the social media ban for under-16s. Communications Minister Annika Wells says the platforms are being let off the hook.
3: Elon Musk and Mark Zuckerberg must be licking their chops.
2: Labor is also facing resistance to its gambling reforms, which include a limit on the amount of wagering ads aired during the day and when they're played. Independent MP Kate Cheney has told Parliament the proposal doesn't go far enough.
4: This bill fully addresses only a handful of the Murphy Report's 31 recommendations.
2: Parliament rises for the winter break today and returns in early August. Michael Packey, Canberra.
1: Outspoken Liberal MP Andrew Hastie has dismissed claims he's planning to quit politics as the party struggles in the polls. Mr Hastie is facing competition from One Nation, which has indicated they'll contest his Perth-based seat of Canning. He's also been given increased security amid personal threats against his family. Mr Hastie says he's going nowhere and will stare down One Nation.
5: I am here to stay and I will recontest the next election. It's as simple as that. I think the Australian people have a rotten government. A government that can't be trusted, whether it's on taxation or super or borders, pick an issue, they can't be trusted. We need to deliver centre-right government for the Australian people.
1: The Home Affairs Minister says a group of people who attempted to enter Australia illegally has now been removed. A boat reportedly carrying a dozen men arrived on the shores of a beach in far north Queensland on Tuesday. A 34-year-old man's now been arrested and charged over the incident. Another man's also been detained. Australia will provide $2 million in humanitarian aid after deadly earthquakes in Venezuela. The two quakes on the 24th of June have killed thousands of people, with many more unaccounted for. The funding will be used to provide emergency food, shelter, sanitation and logistics to help first responders. Tasmania police are investigating after a guide dog's donation container was taken from a Hobart cafe. Pulse Tasmania reports the incident happened Monday night, with security vision appearing to show a man walking up to the cafe counter after it had closed and taking the dog-shaped container. Police are seeking information. Air showbiz and Lethal Weapon actor Danny Glover has opened up after his diagnosis with Alzheimer's disease.
6: I'm sure... as it advances, and things are going to be different and changing.
1: Glover turns 80 this month and says he's been living with Alzheimer's for the last few years. And a number of the country's favourite slang words and phrases have been included in a new intake for the Oxford English Dictionary. They include yeah, nah, check out chick and duva, which originated in the Australian Army. This is Air News. First to AFL, and the Lions are bracing for tonight's clash with the Cats. Brisbane are on a three-game winning streak but face an informed Geelong who dished out a 41-point thrashing back in May. Lions ruck Darcy Fort says it's a great modern rivalry.
7: Definitely. We've had a great few hit-outs with them the last couple of years. Obviously the grand final last year, always very very close game. Great to see some of the guys I still know, but as I said, it's always a tough contest against Geelong, and be ready for the fight.
1: A win for the USA at the World Cup. They've beaten Bosnia-Herzegovina 2-0 to advance to the round of 16. Two Harry Kane goals saw England come from behind to beat Democratic Republic of Congo 2-1, while Belgium was 2-0 down to Senegal with 4 minutes remaining, but scored twice, and then Yuri Tielemans netted a controversial penalty just before the end of extra time. Nick Kyrgios concedes he's played his last Wimbledon, admitting he's unlikely to ever reach the form which got him into the final in 2022. The Australian's return to the Grand Slam after years battling injury has ended with an emotional defeat in the men's doubles opening round. Kyrgios revealing he's increasingly struggling with the pressure and expectations.
8: We all are on our different journey, but I don't know. I think I'm at a bit of a... I'm a very odd stage because I feel like I'm still hitting the ball amazing, but I don't know, something's not there.
1: Australian Independent Radio News.
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0: Yes, good afternoon, you all. It is weather time. A bit chilly out there, 13 degrees, but that's our forecast top, so don't expect any more. Your next 3 days, Friday, Saturday and Sunday, all in a row. Friday, 14, Saturday, 13 and Sunday, 14 again. So we've got 13 right now and it will seesaw between 14 and 13 across right through up until and including Sunday. Rain-wise, tomorrow there'll be showers increasing. That's Friday. Saturday with a late shower. Sunday, mostly sunny. So she's a picking up out there. Oh, here's one more. Very important community announcement, then we'll kick this thing in the guts.
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0: Oh, happy birthday to ya. Yeah, hey, good all. Good all. What am I doing? I'm so happy. I'm so hyped. Yes, in 2 days' time, it will be the 250th anniversary of what many people claim to be the greatest country this world has ever seen. We're going to look at that as we get through this show. You know, in Australia here, there's sort of a default position, isn't there, by most of us Auswegians. We're sort of like, yeah, America this and oh, America that. Well, let's just have a bit of an objective look as we get through this show. And imagine what the world would be like without America, if America had never happened. Just ponder that thought, won't you? If you're intelligent enough, I don't know. All right. Come on, Clint, bring her out. Yes, we're focusing close to home at first before we get into the American celebration, because that's what today's show's all about. First, we must do our honour too. The original inhabitants of the back streets and alleyways, the illegal burnout pads of the dirty north of Melbourne, and that would be the Vroom Vroom people with their customary tyre smoking ceremony. And dedication to burnout country. We broadcast to you every Thursday from 2 to 4 from the lands of the Revhead Nation. And we celebrate our burnout masters past, present and emerging. Ah, thank you so much. Well, you're here on Cars and Guitars again. My mum calls me lazy. All the girls call me all day long. You call me? Good girl. And I call this chap sitting next to me here in Studio 2 in downtown Mill Park, Zeke Turner. Hey, Zeke, welcome to Cars and Guitars again.
1: Hello. How you doing?
0: I'm doing great. And thanks to have you rocking with me. You joined us, well, not last week. I was unable to make it in, but the week before. Now, you're a presenter in training here.
1: Yes, and, I am indeed.
0: And you're a young, hip dude, and if I was a girl, I'd be very interested.
1: Thank you. You're welcome.
0: We'll talk more about the land of the home and the free. You're actually half American yourself.
1: Yeah, Dad was born and raised and then moved to Australia when he was a teenager.
0: He was, born in Chi-Town. How are you going out there, Mad Dog? That's Plenty Valley's own Mark Turner. He's one of our legendary presenters here. Does two wicked shows on a Saturday night. We'll talk about that a little later. Now, what do we got for you? Yeah, it's the Independence Day special, 4th of July. I'm a big fan of the land of the home and the free. Have made numerous trips there, and I haven't made my last neither. So I'm going to give you a bit of my opinion about that place. And then we'll look at what you might think is the good side and other things that you might think the bad side, or maybe you think it's all good what I've got lined up for you, but it's an all-American show. We'll get to it, Elwood. We'll get to it. Just calm down, son. Just to whet your appetite out there, we're going to, right here in the studio, we will be graced with the presence of Randy the Macho Man Savage. Yeah. Jerry Springer will join us. What? And I've even heard there's a rumour the Beavis and Butthead are going to drop in for a special appearance. Oh, my gosh, this is going to be too much fun. Elwood, he's got James Brown loaded into the A-track. I wonder what he's got for us today. Come on, Elwood.
2: It's 106 miles to Chicago. We got a full tank of gas, half a pack of cigarettes. It's dark, and we're wearing sunglasses. Hit it.

0: Oh, I feel good too, and you must feel good after that. Ain't nobody like James Brown. Oh, absolutely. It's just too much fun in here. What do you reckon, Zeke?
1: Living in America.
0: Living in
1: Have you seen the interview with James Brown in like maybe the 80s?
0: No.
1: And they're like asking him questions and he's just shouting out, yeah, live in America, baby. It's so funny. And she's like, so how's the tour going? And he goes, whoa. Sorry, he's not even answering the questions.
0: He's legendary. Of course, he makes a legendary appearance in the Blues Brothers. Now,
1: oh, yeah.
0: I guarantee you've probably seen that film maybe once, Zeke.
1: Oh, yeah. I've seen it probably five times.
0: Yeah, I know. I was throwing you that one because, of course, your pa, well, Pops, he's a Blues Brothers fan. He's a blues music fan, as you are. You're a musician in your own right.
1: Yeah, I'm a blues guy. I love blues, everything blues.
0: Beauty. Let's talk more about it. Zeke's going to take the helm here in hour number two and make this panel work. He's in training as a future presenter, and he'll do one doggone good job. I'll show you that now. Now, the opening song there, Zeke, Happy Birthday, Stevie Wonder. As that played, you gave me a little first personal background on it. Tell.
1: Yeah, every birthday, that song gets played wonderfully.
0: In your family home?
1: Yeah. On our sound bar, you know, in the morning, it'll be Bluetooth, and I'll wake up and I hear ding, ding, ding, ding, and I'm like, yeah. Every birthday.
0: Fantastic. Family traditions are so important and so much fun. So is that for everybody's birthday in the household?
1: Yeah.
0: All four of you?
1: Absolutely, yeah.
0: Good one. Oh, way to go. Wow, it's 22 minutes past the first hour. There's going to be probably a bit more talking than usual here, but you know, too much roadkill is never too much. We all know that. We'd better get our cracking with what I got selected for y'all today. Whoops, that would have been a ricochet. That was supposed to come in after the end of that track. Not to worry, it's the triple threat. Suckers run for cover. All right, it's a very variety playlist that I've put together for you all today. They're not all typical choras and guitars territory, but they are all about America, and they are all American artists. I'll turn my headphones down a bit. Boy, it's loud under these things. Righty, so we've got actually got a quadra shot here for you. Going to mention four names. First one here is Francis. Shouldn't that be Frances? Which one's the boy? Frances, that's the girl. I don't know, someone will tell me. Anyway, it's a boy, Francis Dunnery. So this is what's in this quad shot for you. Miley Cyrus. In fact, I opened the Cars and Guitars original 4th of July Independence Day with this track from Miley some years ago. I love it. It's great pop. Nothing wrong with pop music. Everything has its place, as does pop. We got Debbie Harry. We're going to listen to Chris Stapleton as well and Kid Rock, and all of them reference the land of the home and the free. So why don't we get into it now? Here's American. No, I'll just let an intro go. Let's go drink till the beer runs dry.

0: Oh, what happened then? I guess the track cut out of me. Oh, that's okay. Oh, we got a caller. Who's this? I think it's Greg.
1: Oh, it's kind of a kicky blast. You guys really got it together and well, and bet they get out of shape.
0: Yeah, that was, who was that? Greg Brady. Certainly was. Here's Debbie Harry. She's doing it in the USA. Just exactly what is she doing in the USA? Wish I was doing it with her.

0: Go ahead. Make my day.
1: Well, I sure hope I'm making your day. Here on the Cars and Guitars, annual July the 4th, celebration of American Independence Day, 250 years our great country. Hey, here's an amazing American automotive anniversary. On this day, in 1899, did you know the first motorised mail service in the United States began? In a city called Buffalo, New York. That's in upstate. Buffalo's a great industrial city. I'd like to go there one day. Maybe a bit of a shadow of what it used to be, don't know. But who did that mail delivery? Well, it was Dr. Truman J. Martin supplying his own 1898 Columbia electric car. That's right, you heard right. And Dr. Martin was the father of Carl H. Martin, builder of the 1919 to 1924 Martin Wasp. That's a type of car. All right, here we go. Let's keep partying on. Come on, Miley.

0: she's so cute. That's Miley. I love her little laugh right at the end here. Hey, now on my way into the studio, I stopped in on my favourite burger joint. There happened to be this dude behind the counter taking an order. I don't know which one it was. Was it Beavis or was it Butthead? I turned my phone on and recorded it.
1: I have a double cheeseburger, large order of fries, small root beer, and an apple pie.
2: No.
3: What?
1: Double cheeseburger, large order of fries, small root beer, and an apple pie.
3: Could you, like, get left stuff?
1: Just get it.
0: Well, who knew that Beavis and Butthead, whichever it was, actually got a job? Boy, that's one for the records. Hey, both me and Zeke here are chuckling away to that. In your house, I know yous all are big Beavis and Butthead fans, huh?
2: Oh, yeah. Dad's got the TV talker of Beavis and Butthead.
0: Tell us what it is.
2: You can point your TV remote at it.
0: Mm?
2: And it, I think it also reacts to the TV as well. But whenever you press a button, like Beavis goes like, yeah, yeah, yeah. And Butthead will go, oh. It's hilarious. Well, we don't use it. It's just sitting in the big music room in a cool spot.
0: You've got so many cool things in that music room. It's hard to know which one to pick. Hey, now, here's a pop quiz for you all out there. And I'll let you, because you will know the answer to this one. Now, kids, Beavis and Butthead, animated series by Mike, what was his name? Mike what? Not Jordan, Mike. Anyway, it doesn't matter. Well, it'll come.
2: Rudd.
0: No. Anyway, it doesn't matter. These two, if you don't know them, they were staples of the 1990s. I've got pretty much all the DVD sets. One show is almost like the next one, as in hilarious.
2: Mike Church.
0: Oh, Mike Church. Yeah, yeah,
2: Mike
0: yeah.
2: Mike Church,
0: yeah. Yeah. Now, okay, here's a pop quiz for you, kids. They always wear the same outfits, which are T-shirts. And on one, there's one band, and on two, there's another band. So they've got a band name on each T-shirt. One's Australian. One is American. Yes, I'll throw it to Zeke. What's on their T-shirt, Zeke?
2: AC/DC and Metallica.
0: Indeed. Well done. Now, let's have a look at a couple of things. We're going to keep rocking this hour away. Boy, 20 minutes to go. Now, I'm on a website called timeout.com. You've probably heard of that. Here's 75 great things that you can do in Los Angeles on the 4th of July. Let's kick it off. Celebrate America's at the Los

Los Angeles Memorial Coliseum with a star-studded concert, headlined by alternate rockers, the Smashing Pumpkins, and country powerhouse Chris Stapleton. You're going to be drinking some Tennessee whiskey there, I swear.

0: Tennessee Whiskey. Now we'll talk a little bit about Chris Staple and just shortly with Zook. He's got a personal experience that I can't wait for you to hear about. But right now, let's have a listen to Uncle Ronnie. This is a what's classified as, in inverted commas, a patriotic speech by the President of the United States, Ronald Reagan. Have a listen.
1: If we look to the answer as to why for so many years we achieved so much, prospered as no other people on earth, it was because here in this land, we unleashed the energy and individual genius of man to a greater extent than has ever been done before. Freedom and the dignity of the individual have been more available and assured here.
0: Now, that's just too good to play in toto. There's 3 minutes of that. I'm going to play that in hour two because I've got a bit of editorialising to do on that one there. And we've got a lot of stuff to get through. Here's another track. It's about the city of Los Angeles. Now, I suppose you know, but Los Angeles is Spanish for the angels. So when you hear LA described as a city of angels, that's why. Here's Sean Mullins. Very American, very LA, this track.
2: She grew up with the children of the stars.

This bar on Fairfax. And from the stage I can tell that she can't let go and she can't relax. And just before she hangs her head to cry, I sing to her.

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She'd be a whole lot prettier if she smiled once in a while. 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

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And it seems like everybody's got a plan. It's kind of like Nashville.

0: Sean Mullins, I love that track. Now, as we got into Chris Stapleton before, maybe as we were coming out of it, I mentioned that off-air, I was chatting with Zeke Turner, who's in training here to become a presenter of your very own local station, the Weighty 88.6. Now, what's your little anecdote about Chris Stapleton, Zeke?
1: Well, I was saying my favourite artist, Marcus King, he has two bands, the Marcus King Band and Marcus King. I know it sounds ridiculous, but Chris Stapleton did a massive world tour and brang Marcus King out, played at Rod Laver, and it was an amazing show. And Chris Stapleton is so famous right now, and he's pop, like he's become pop, but he's still in that setting where he's not so pop to the point that it's hard to listen to.
0: Yep.
1: He's still so soulful and has such a connection to music. And he actually performed at the Super Bowl doing the American anthem.
0: Yep.
1: And
0: which is a massive honor.
1: Oh yeah. And he definitely did justice to it. It really brought a smile to my face to see it, and I actually started crying a little bit. I was on the bus to school and I was watching and I'm like, "Oh my god. It's just amazing." But yeah,
0: fantastic memory. All right, here we go. We've got 7 minutes to go. I'm just weighing up as Zeke's talking here which songs I'm rolling over into hour number two. I tell you what, while I do that, why don't we have a listen to Clint Eastwood? This is a Chrysler, as they pronounce it. In America, they don't pronounce the S harsh like we do. So if your name's Les, over there they call you Les. No, not in a diminishing way. They just call you Les. And Chrysler, they call it Chrysler. There we are. Now, this was made back during the time of the global financial crisis. In America, they call that the Great Recession. And the Motor City, yeah, that's Detroit, was on its knees, probably harder than certainly most of the other areas in America. General Motors looked like their doors might shut. In fact, the government bailed them out, which is very counter to the land of the home and free and independence and free enterprise. The government, there was a bit of socialism going on. They stepped in and actually bought a majority stake. That's true. 51% they bought in General Motors to keep the doors open with a payback plan. And General Motors did pay it back ahead of schedule and with interest, I hear. So it just goes to show that some things can work as long as you don't make them handouts. Anyway, let's listen to Clint. This was played during halftime commercial at the Super Bowl too.
2: Both teams are in their locker room discussing what they can do to win this game in the second half. It's halftime in America, too. People are out of work and they're hurting. And they're all wondering what they're going to do to make a comeback. And we're all scared because this isn't a game. The people of Detroit know a little something about this. They almost lost everything. But we all pull together. Now Motor City is fighting again. I've seen a lot of tough eras, a lot of downturns in my life, times when we didn't understand each other. It seems that we've lost our heart at times. The fog of division, discord, and blame made it hard to see what lies ahead. But after those trials, we all rallied around what was right and acted as one. Because that's what we do. We find a way through tough times, and if we can't find a way, then we'll make one. All that matters now is what's ahead. How do we come from behind? How do we come together? And how do we win? Detroit's showing us it can be done. And what's true about them is true about all of us. This country can't be knocked out with one punch. We get right back up again, and when we do, the world's going to hear the roar of our engines. Yeah, it's halftime, America, and our second half's about to begin.
0: Doggone, Zeke. Honestly, that brings a tear to my eye.
1: Very special.
0: It really is. Now, in Australia, where we have a severe case of lack of patriotism, it's also popular, and in fact just outright ignorant, which is not an insult, it just means you don't understand. But when they talk like that, those types of speeches, they actually mean it. It's not just nonsense. They actually mean it. I went there 3 times in 4 years prior to the the greatest fiasco in this spinning globe's history, being the coronavirus era, where we're all in prison for no reason at all. Anyway, I love the place and I love the people. Now, if we're talking Americana, we've got to look at wrestling, professional wrestling. In hour number two, we're going to look at what makes America great and all the firsts and all the things that they have brought to our modern lives. But yeah, here's Macho. Did you watch the WWF back in the old days? In our WWE, it was just a riot of fun. Here's the Macho Man with Hulk Hogan. Check it.
3: All right, ladies and gentlemen, we got a taste of it a little earlier on here on Saturday night's main event when the madness met the mania. I am talking about...
0: Yes, Hulk Hogan.
3: And Hulkamania, two mega powers meeting here tonight. Hulk Hogan, what is happening?
4: Well, you know me, Gene, we really don't know what we're dealing with here, man. And I'm just kind of a little worried about locking up here.
5: It's all right.
4: Because we just might blow the whole planet up, you know. Everybody knows that Hulkamania is the strongest force in this universe. But when I hit that ring and I saw what the madness was all about, I realized there was a whole nother universe out there, a whole nother frontier, and the power of the madness and the mania just blew my 24-inch guns out, man.
3: You mean to tell me there is another solar system, Macho Man?
4: Unbelievable. I'm still in a state of shock right now.
5: In fact, I don't think I'm going to be coming down for a long period of time. Yeah, reckless abandon is what I used to be, yeah. But Elizabeth opened up my eyes, and the big man right here, the big man, yeah, he endorsed Macho Madness, and he gave me direction, yeah. Reckless abandon used to be, but direction now with the mega, yeah, the mega, yeah, the mega powers, yeah. Mega powers, yeah. I feel the power now. I feel the power right there, big man.
3: Sure,
5: I'm
3: looking the head over the head, Macho Man.
5: Oh, no, man, I'm all right. I've never been better, yeah. Don't you worry about the head over the head, man. I'm just worried about where we're going from here.
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0: Oh, you are. We're going to wrap the hour up. There's only a couple of minutes. Now, as things turned out, I woke up to the radio news this morning, to the news. I can't remember his name, but one of the original founders of the Village People, the fellow who wrote many of the hits and helped form the, well, they didn't form. There's a real story there. We won't go into it now. Not enough time. Anyway, there was a clue. We were just, so anyway, this is a little tribute to the Village People. What a bit of great pop from our days, if you're old like me. Is a clue to what this track is. Which Village People song am I going to play, kids? There's a clue in that last track with the Macho Man, yeah.

0: Now, kids, I've got to get rid of this song in a minute for the news. One more time. Come on, all together before we go. I've got to be come on. I'll see you after the news. Don't touch that dial, fool.
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2: I'm Mark Dransfield. The federal government has introduced legislation which would place restrictions on gambling advertising. The rules would limit the time and the amount of ads that can be broadcast on TV and radio throughout the day. Wagering companies would also be banned from advertising on player jerseys and at sports grounds. Communications Minister Annika Wells has told Parliament the changes strike the right balance.
3: It will be up to online platforms to implement these restrictions, and if they choose not to, then the rules are clear. They can't show gambling ads at any time to anyone.
2: Meantime, the opposition argues the government's undercooked the original legislation to roll out the under 16 social media ban. The government's trying to enhance those laws, which would see the e-safety commissioner given greater power to prosecute tech giants, and the platforms would also face a stronger fine of $99 million. But Liberal Senator Jane Hume says the new rules need to be scrutinised before they're made law.
4: We're seeing people's Gmail accounts shut down, but not their Instagram accounts, not their Facebook accounts, well, their TikTok accounts. Well, what on earth is going on here? I know that Annika Wells thinks she's got a solution, but she didn't get it right the first time. I think we've got the right to scrutinise whether she gets it right a second time.
2: A man from Queensland's Sunshine Coast is facing court, charged with offshore child abuse offences. Amy Drew has details.
5: It's alleged the 40-year-old man paid for and was involved in the live online abuse of a child in the Philippines. Australian Federal Police launched an investigation in February this year when a report was received from US authorities about an online account which local investigators allegedly linked to the man. A search warrant was executed at a home in Caloundra in April where multiple electronic devices were seized. The man is charged with three separate offences, including one count of sexual activity with a child outside Australia, which carries a maximum penalty of 20 years imprisonment. The AFP says it's now working with partner agencies to ensure the victim is removed from further harm. Amy Drew reporting.
2: A 3D printed handgun's been seized in Adelaide's northern suburbs. The weapon and ammunition were located at a property in Elizabeth Downs. A 24-year-old man's been charged with a string of offences, including aggravated possession of a firearm without a licence and breach of bail. The biggest ever time lapse of the universe is now underway, with Australian researchers playing a key role in uncovering its secrets. Steve Vischer has more.
6: The Legacy Survey of Space and Time involves a 3,200 megapixel camera taking a complete snapshot of the southern sky every few nights for the next 10 years. Researchers here will leverage expertise in software, AI and telescopes to help process the massive trove of data captured by the Vera C. Rubin Observatory in Chile. Dr. Simon O'Toole from Macquarie University says they'll be able to see far deeper into space and capture events such as exploding stars and passing asteroids.
7: No doubt to me that when you have a data set that is this rich and complex, we're going to discover a whole lot of things that we really didn't expect. It's just super exciting.
6: And one for the computer geeks, the Rubin Observatory will capture 7 petabytes, that's 7 billion gigabytes, of raw data each year. I'm Steve Vischer for Air News.
2: And Village People frontman Victor Willis has died, aged 74. He was lead singer of the band that became famous in the 70s with hits including YMCA. This is Air News. First to NRL, and the Blues have been struck with an injury blow at training on the Gold Coast ahead of the State of Origin decider. Ethan Strange rolled his ankle and will be monitored over the coming days before a call is made by the team's medical staff. Turning to tennis, and day four at Wimbledon will include four Aussies back on court. Air Sports' Paul Walsh has details.
8: One of the most recognisable names at SW19 at the moment, Mia Joint, will return to the courts on day four, this time taking on the 21-year-old Philippine sensation Alexandra Ayala for a place in the third round. Their only previous clash was on grass at Eastbourne 12 months ago, where the Aussie was victorious in three epic sets.
9: I am surprised we haven't played each other since. We've been at a lot, pretty much all the same tournaments. I'm expecting the same kind of match this time, and I'm really excited. I think it's going to be really fun.
8: Alex Deem and I will be first up on court three, taking on Adrian Maradino from Italy, while James Duckworth will also face an Italian, Flavio Caboli, and Kimberly Brewer will be looking to advance to her best effort at SW19 when she takes on the number 17 seed Sorana Costea from Romania. Paul Walsh at Wimbledon for Esport.
2: And at the World Cup, the USA has beaten Bosnia-Herzegovina 2-0 to advance to the round of 16. There have also been wins today for Belgium and England. Australian Independent Radio News.
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0: I'm back with the weather for you. It's still 13 degrees and that's our forecast top. Bit on the chilly side, but get used to it. It is winter. Friday, tomorrow, it'll be 14 with showers. Saturday, a late shower and 13. Sunday, mostly sunny. It'll be 14. So 13 and 14 really right across the next days up into and including Sunday. With rain tomorrow, Friday, late showers on Saturday, but yes, sunny on Sunday. Now, I'll just scroll my screen up here because I have another announcement to play for you before we really get going. This is a local one. 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I said listen in.
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0: Yes, it's hour two, and Skippy helps us usher in hour two because I'm often emotionally drained after the very frenetic effort in the first hour, and Skip keeps me honest and reminds me of what I've got to do here in hour two. Yep, okay, first point of order, we've got to do some amazing American automotive anniversaries. Point of order number two, we're going to look at a list that I put together of American creations, let's call it that, that make our modern lives the best of any people in the time of human history. Yeah, yep, so listen in for that one. We'll also be playing some more, I know Skip, we'll be playing some more tracks purely about America, playing some clips also that are quintessentially American. Some are serious and some, well, a little light-hearted, aren't they? That'll do for that. Hey, I've got to remind you that, you know, you're rocking every Thursday, 2 to 4 here with a Cannonball Man. Eric Roadkill Norton, thanks. Okay, it's time for the editorial. Uh-oh.
1: I want you to get up now. I want all of you to get up out of your chairs.
2: Come on.
1: I want you to get up right now and go to the window, open it, and stick your head out and yell, I'm as mad as hell and I'm not going to take this anymore.
0: Whew, he is so mad. I get queried by people, what is that clip? That's an Australian actor, Peter Finch. He's long dead now, and that was a movie called Network. And I guess the clip sort of explains everything. I think it's about the falsities. I saw it a long time ago, I don't remember. Listen, I have to remind you about this, and I am very neglectful this week. We've got a text line here that you can write into me during the show, live. You can. I can't reply to you through the text line, but I will on air. So write me live. Tell me what you think. Am I a legend or do I suck? Tell me what you think of the songs. Tell me a suggestion you think I might play, and if I can quickly rattle it up, I would do so, I promise. The text line, okay, 0468 277 886. The last three numbers, they're Arizi 886. That's us. And you can drop the first two numbers when you're talking about mobile phone numbers to anybody, anytime, anywhere. You don't need to say 0468 because all mobile numbers start with 04. You can just say 68 and be efficient and also less confusing. So let's try that, shall we? Text me on 68, yep, 277 886. And I will read your message on air, even if it's abusive. You've got to write me because we've got an internal Facebook group here amongst the station and presenters, and this text line is a relatively new thing, and one of our supreme leaders here, he put out a post on our page, it's private, you won't find it, with rankings of the shows that have the most listener engagement on air, and guess who came first a couple of weeks ago? Why can't it still be? And it is me, Cars and Guitars. We were sitting at the top of the league ladder.
3: Round of applause.
0: Oh, thank you so much. Thank you, thank you. Ah, oh, thank you. Okay, so that number again, 68 277 886. Righto, what have I got lined up for you here? Oh, why don't I do the editorial? Because I'm very mad. Not particularly mad, but I just got something to say. And on the topic of America, so I'm tying it together here. Now, this war in the Middle East against Iran, plenty of limp so-and-sos calling it like, oh, it's an illegal war. Is there such a thing as a legal war? I mean, people killing each other. Is one war better than the other, or is one legal less than the other? Iran's been attacking the rest of us since that Iranian revolution back in 1979, wasn't it? So to say that they were attacked without provocation is pretty damn stupid, considering that they fund all the terrorism around the world. They funded the Jewish massacre in Israel in 2023. They are global sponsors of terrorists. So let's have a look at this war. I think people have lost sight about what's going on, particularly when the hip pocket hurts and you go, oh, petrol's going up, bloody Trump's starting this war. And we've all lost sight of actually what's going on in the world with Iran and their place in it and the place that they would like to be within our world. They have been working for decades to try and get a nuclear bomb. Now, what do you think they want that for? Do you think they want it for peaceful purposes? And given that they've been funding terrorism for the last 30 years around the globe, and given that they also funded terrorism here in this fair town. So I'll just remind you, the Adani, I think it's called, mosque. My mind's gone blank. The Jewish temple, whatever they call it, synagogue, down in St Kilda East, wherever it was fire-bombed. That was funded and activated by someone directly from the Iranian government. So they've been unleashing terrorism here, and that's not just a rumour. And they're part in funding disruption here for that. Even our leftist government in charge now, yeah, Albanese and co, they expelled the Iranian ambassador. So you know things are pretty damn bad when those lefty lunatics actually expel the ambassador. So it's not just that there's a war going on for no reason. Iran has caused nothing but trouble for 30 years, and if they were left unchecked, they will come for you. Okay, they're not just after the eradication of the state of Israel, which is their stated goal publicly many times. And by the way, that's what you do call genocide. And on that point, you know, Israel has nukes as well, and they haven't used them. So if they wanted to commit genocide and they've had nukes for 30 years, I don't know, you can join the dots. Who do you think are the real terrorists? A couple other things to think about. In February this year, the good folk who had had enough in Iran of living under the heel of these Islamist mullahs that were governing that country with absolute bloodshed, something like 30,000 to 40,000 people were massacred on the streets. Count that number again, 30,000 to 40,000. Of course, no one knows exactly. In the space of 2 weeks. So this is one very, very bad regime. Not the Iranian people. Those poor buggers lived under the boot of them. Something else went on recently there. I just saw it on the TV news overseas. You didn't see it here, of course. But there was an Iranian singer, a woman, and it's announced that she's going to be lashed. Yeah, that's right, lashed, whipped publicly because she performed at a concert without wearing a hijab. Yeah, you heard your ears. So where's all the feminists? Where are your sisters who stand up for the women of Iran? Because about a year and a half ago, there was a prominent journalist, a woman, in Iran. They can actually hold positions and have jobs, unlike a lot of the other Islamist world. But this female refused to wear the headdress out in public, so she disappeared off the streets, and several weeks later they found her body, of course, all battered and broken. Anyway, so that's what this war's all about. So next time you pay a little bit more for petrol, there's the background to why. All right, there we go. We're back on the July 4th Independence Day special here on Cars and Guitars. And this one, he's a beauty. This is Johnny Cash. Do you get more American than that? It's a tribute to America, and the title of the track is Ragged Old Flag. Thank you.
2: I walked through a county courthouse square, and on a park bench, an old man was sitting there. I said, "Your old courthouse is kind of run down." He said, "No, it'll do for our little town." I said, "Your old flagpole's kind of leaned a little bit, and that's a ragged old flag you got hanging on it." He said, "Have a seat," and I sat down. "Is this the first time you've come to our little town?" I said, "I think it is." He said, "I don't like to brag, but we're kind of proud of that ragged old flag. You see, we got a little hole in that flag there when Washington took it across the Delaware. And it got powder burned the night Francis Scott Key set up watching it writing, 'Say, can you see?' Got a little rip in New Orleans with Pakenham and Jackson tugging at its seams. It almost fell at the Alamo beside the Texas flag, but she waved on though. It got cut with a sword at Chancellorsville, got cut again at Shiloh Hill. There was Robert E. Lee, Beauregard, and Bragg, and the south wind blew hard on that ragged old flag. In Flanders Field in World War I, she took a bad hit from a Bertha gun. She turned blood red in World War II. She hung limp and low by the time that one was through. She was in Korea, Vietnam. She went where she was sent by her Uncle Sam. The Native Americans, the blacks, brown, yellow, white, all shed red blood for the stars and stripes. And in her own good land here, she's been abused. She's been burned, dishonored, denied, refused. And the very government for which she stands has been scandalized throughout the land. And she's getting threadbare, and she's wearing kind of thin. But she's in good shape for the shape she's in. 'Cause she's been through the fire before, and she can take a whole lot more. So we raise her up every morning, we bring her down slowly every night, we don't let her touch the ground, and we fold her upright. On second thought, I guess I do like to brag, because I'm mighty proud of that ragged old flag.
0: Yeah, there's a bit of patriotism right there. Interesting, he talks, that's Johnny Cash, of course, he talks about America's war involvements there. Now, it is true that the Land of Stars and Stripes involves itself in all sorts of conflicts around the world. They've changed governments and there can be arguments about whether they should have done some or not others. But just remember this, if nothing else, that if it wasn't for the USA in World War II, they didn't have to get involved in that war for the rest of us. If they didn't go to Europe and get involved in D-Day and then storm across and eliminate Hitler, that'll be talking German right now. Yeah, they saved the European continent from Nazism, which probably means us too, because you think it would have stopped there. So just ponder that. Next time you sort of go, oh, why are they doing that? Why are they, you know, why are they getting that evil Hugo Chavez in Venezuela? America should just this and should just that. Well, we all should do just a lot of things, shouldn't we? A little bit more about World War II. If it wasn't for them rescuing us and stopping the Japs coming from north, we'd be speaking Japanese. And that is the absolute historical truth and fact. So today, we're going to give three cheers to the good old USA.
3: Hip hip hooray! Hip hip hooray! Hip hip hooray!
0: Yeah, it's not popular, is it, to talk positively about America and what they do around the world? It's just so cool to hang it on them all the time. Be just an ignorant fool if you do. I don't think it's the greatest country on earth and they're faultless. But boy, I'm glad they're there. And if you don't like what I think about them, well, Homer, tell them what.
4: Kiss my Kirby butt. Goodbye.
0: Indeed. Now, I've got Zeke Turner with me here sitting in. He's a presenter in training and we've chatted a bit off air and he's a fan of the good old USA. He's half American, his dad. Hi, Mark, who does two ripper shows on Saturday night, The Whipping Post and The Live Set. Now, I've got Zeke here with the mic open. He's got his cans on. We're chatting about an hour ago while there was some song playing. And Zeke, you mentioned a couple of Americana things that they bring to our modern lives. Just repeat if you can recall.
5: Oh, yeah.
0: Yeah.
5: I think out of all of entertainment across all the countries,
0: mm-hmm.
5: America has always been number one. Mm-hmm. Look at Hollywood. Mm-hmm. All the movies that came out from Hollywood. All mm-hmm. the bands that came out of LA.
0: Mm-hmm.
5: You know, I'm not a theater person, but Broadway and yep. like, you know, New York, all of that stuff. It's yep. just really music has just evolved throughout America. Blues music was from, you know, slaves singing about their situations and,
0: yep.
5: you know, the Delta blues and all that stuff.
0: Yep.
5: And then it goes from cultural music to then starts to become kind of cool music.
0: Yep.
5: And then too much music.
0: Well, just on that point, you're really onto something that that I just love, and I'm glad you brought it up. It's not a setup, kids. We're just chatting one-on-one, Zeke and I. America is, you know, is often lambasted and joked and jeered, you know, because, well, they've got no culture, they've got no this, they've got no that. In fact, it's a very, very, very culturally rich country, and most of our entertainment world and modern lives has been derived directly from American creations in music and all other things. I put this list together, which I'm going to read to you now, kids. So lean into your radio. If you think that I'm saying that America is perfect, I'm not. But I'm just trying to balance it because everybody just always takes the lazy, yes, very lazy line to shitbag America. And they really show very little intelligence in doing so. Here's a list of American creations and innovations. Get ready, kids. Rock and roll music, okay.
5: Oh, yeah.
0: Blues music, jazz music, the electric guitar, Bradley Cooper, photographs, film, movie film, recorded music, Hollywood, and the list continues that I've put together. Think of your lives without what I've just said and without what continues in this list. Yes, all from America. So you can hate America, that's fine. But credit where credit's due. Here goes my list again. Google, eBay, Netflix, Uber, Pepsi, Airbnb, Amazon, Shopify, Keeping going. Shazam, YouTube, Facebook, hamburgers, Instagram, PayPal. And we continue. Barbie, Botox, blue jeans, T-shirts, George Clooney, New York City, automobiles, petrol, McDonald's, nylon. Little historical fact, 50% there. Did you know nylon is a merging of two words, New York and London, because that synthetic fabric, I think it was a DuPont creation. So nylon is New York and London. How about that? Continuing, get this one, aeroplanes, as in powered flight. Still more, kids, the internet, websites, email, radio, television, Coca-Cola, microprocessors, silicon chips, computers, smartphones, Apple, and last, and certainly no means least, KFC. Now, what a list of stuff. Imagine all that out of your lives. Now, you might go ahead and say, oh, well, someone else would have invented that eventually. I think that's arguable because the clip that, I played in hour number one of Clint Eastwood doing the commercial for Chrysler during halftime of, I think it was the 2008 Super Bowl. He talked there about American innovation and unleashing of the individual spirit. Now, in a country like this where we've grown up with democracy and that's all we know and we don't know any different and most of the Western world is still pretty much that way, it's almost impossible to imagine that that type of notion didn't exist. So before the United States rebelled, the locals there, and decided to take control over their own country from the British, people had been ruled by leaders and almost owned by their ruling masters. The American independence thing is not just jingoistic nonsense. It is the unleashing of an unrestrained expression of freedom and individual creativity without anybody's input above you, anyone's directional quashing. Mind you, there are many dark forces these days that would like to change that. But anyway, let's get back to the music. We're playing all American stuff here today. Interesting and fun clips. This bloke here, he's quintessential American. I guess you consider him latter day. He's been around for a few decades. Robert Ritchie is his name. Do you know who that is? I'm a big fan of this fella. His name's Kid Rock. That's his trading name. He's from Michigan. Yeah, he's a Detroiter. And he's patriotic for sure. Lots of stuff and clips I could have played, but it would just get all too much. This one here, I love it. Born Free. It's a magnificent film clip. Look it up on YouTube. There's lots of footage of rural Michigan. Michigan's a big state. Most of it's rural. That's where Detroit is, of course, in Michigan state. In the Upper Peninsula, which is what the top half of the Michigan state is. It is simply stunningly beautiful, and it's highlighted beautifully in this video clip. I'll shut up now.

Ontario as well, just south, just a little bit outside of Michigan, actually. And it was 800, they covered 828 miles. Here's another amazing automotive anniversary. Trying to pick short ones. On this day, 1928, talking about Chrysler Corp. Well, Clint Eastwood was anyway. Hey, a couple of weeks ago, he officially announced he's not going to make any more movies. The old dog's only about 92. So it's nice that he told us that he's not going to make any more movies. Ah, wow. He's an outstanding movie maker. But on this day, Roadkill, stick to it. In 1928, Chrysler Corp acquired the Dodge Brothers Incorporated. Now, you've heard of Dodge Automobiles. Well, that company was founded by, the Dodge Brothers. Here's a bit of other trivia too about the Dodge Brothers. They worked for Henry Ford. They were engineers going back somewhere around about 1910 or the early teens. And the Dodge Brothers, I'm going to ask you what their names were in a minute. Don't go Googling it. Yeah, anyway, back to it. So the Dodge Brothers, they were engineers for Henry Ford, but had a falling out with them. Henry was a very, very hard taskmaster. Some would say tyrannical almost. So they went off and they formed their own car company. Guess what they called it? Yeah, they called it the Dodge Brothers. So on this day anyway, the Chrysler Corp acquired them. Now, Chrysler was founded by a man too. That's the thing I love about the early car automobile manufacturing industry. Most of the brands were named after the men. Yep, someone just sat down and thunk up that they're going to make their own car, and they did. All right, so who were the Dodge Brothers, kids? Yes, Horace and John. Now, who founded the Chrysler Corporation? Yes, that's right, Walter P. Chrysler. And for bonus points, what's the P stand for? Yes, you got it, Percy. Walter Chrysler. Walter Percy Chrysler. About time we played another song, I think. It's the Cars and Guitars, July 4th. USA Independence Day celebration. We do it every year, but this year it's even better. It's a 250th anniversary. God bless the United States of America, I say. This song here is by Tom Petty, a truly great musician. Left this planet a few years ago. Now, Tom has been billed, I can't remember who I heard or read this, but as the great American songwriter, or was it the great American guitar player? I don't know if it's the latter because he's got a lot of competition there. Anyway, this track here is called Learning to Fly, and it's about a region within, I'm trying to pick things that have relevance that's not just a song, about a region in greater Los Angeles, the greater metro area. Just on the other side of the Hollywood Hills, you know where you look up there and you see the Hollywood sign? On the other side of the hills there is an area, a region known as the San Fernando Valley. That's where Burbank is and the studios. And the San Fernando Valley was a separate region that was inhabited. I reckon they started subdividing that about the 1930s. It was a hugely rich agricultural area. It was a food bowl, really, for that place. But now it's all been built out. Anyway, back to the song, Learning to Fly. This references talks about Ventura and... Oh, gosh, my mind's gone blank. Wish I could sound a little bit better than I am. Let's just play the song, hey? And doggone it, this is not the one that talks about the San Fernando Valley. Never mind, it's good.

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2: Yeah, and don't you forget it. Every Thursday, 2 to 4, I'm here to roar and give you more with some splash, some dash, and a lot of panache. It's a Cars and Guitars annual July 4th American Independence Day special. Playing some of the best. I don't know if it's that. American songs and bits and pieces of Americana. Now, if you were young in the 1970s, well, I wasn't actually that young, I was a mid-teenager, but Cheech and Chong, let's get straight to the point. Whoa, the next hour just loaded on my screen and everything jumped around. Thankfully, I'm a pro at this. Okay, so Cheech and Chong, here we go. They're a comedic duo and they're just so over-the-top ridiculously Cheech and Chong. You might think they're funny, you might just think they're ridiculous. Anyway, this was a radio hit. Cheech and Chong, yeah, they made the charts. This is a track between two blokes talking. Here we go. Whoa.
3: Who is it?
2: Here we go.
4: It's me, Dave. Open up, man. I got the stuff.
3: Who is it?
4: It's me, Dave, man. Open up. I got the stuff.
3: Who?
4: It's Dave, man. Open up. I think the cops saw me come in here.
3: Who is it?
4: It's Dave, man. Will you open up? I got the stuff with me.
3: Who?
4: Dave, man. Open up.
3: Dave?
4: Yeah, Dave. Come on, man. Open up. I think the cops
3: Dave's
4: saw me.
3: Dave's not here.
4: No, man. I'm Dave, man. Hey, come on, man.
3: Who is it?
4: It's Dave, man. Will you open up? I got the stuff with
3: Who?
4: Me. Dave, man, open up.
3: Dave?
4: Yeah, Dave.
3: Dave's not here.
4: No, man, I am Dave, man. Will you, come on, open up the door, will you? I got the stuff with me. I think the cops saw
3: Who
4: me.
3: Who is it?
4: Oh, what the hell is it? Come, man, open up the door. It's Dave.
3: Who?
4: Dave, D-A-V-E. Will you open up the goddamn
3: Dave?
4: Door? Yeah, Dave.
3: Dave?
4: Right, man. Dave. Now, will you open up the door?
3: Dave's not here.
4: Oh.
2: Oh, dear, oh, dear. All right, you might say it got a bit samey towards the end, but I was absolutely roaring laughing here. And, of course, I'm co-hosting with Zeke Tina, who's got his L plates and trainer wheels on. He'll be on air at some point in the future with his own show. And he's the progeny of Mark Turner, the Mad Dog. He's from Chicago, Illinois. And Mark does two ripper shows on Saturday night, The Live Set and The Whipping Post, Best Doggone Blues Show on Melbourne Independent Radio. Now, Zeke, you can't help but have been infected with all this nonsense from the 70s from your father. Cheech and Chong too.
5: One of the greatest movies for stoner history. It's hilarious.
2: That is, we could go on and on, but I've only got 12 more minutes and I want to play some more stuff. Now, hey, I got a message. Thanks to the Rock and Roll Outlaw. I know he's always out there. Thanks, Rob. Now, what does Rob say? Oh, shucks. Doing a great job, Roadkill. Last song, the best. And that was 15 minutes ago. I think that probably goes back to, I'm running up my playlist here on screen. Was that the Ragged Old Flag by Johnny Cash? I wouldn't mind betting it was. Thanks very much, Rob. I'm going to play a track for you now. And I've got two, after that, I've got two audio tracks, each about 3 minutes long. Okay, you don't like Donald Trump? I'm sure you don't. Aussies are so ignorant that they don't bother to look beyond what the 6 o'clock news tells them, but let's just accept that you don't like him. That's fine. You're allowed to have your own opinion. We all are. But ponder the alternative, kids, before you sort of go like, you know, on a deranged Trump rant. Just ponder the alternative. You might have got Kamala Harris, or if his own party hadn't have rolled him, which they did, you would have got Joe Biden. I've got two clips queued of some of the finest work from Kamala Harris and Joe Biden. I won't have time to play both of them, so you can write me, kids, and tell me which one you want to play, you want to hear. The alternative presidents to Donald Trump. Yeah, you think Trump's bad. You should be terrified at these clips. Write me and I'll play the one that gets the most votes. Here's that Tom Petty song, Free Fallin'. It's all about life in the valley, the vampires on the corners and stuff. Really love this song. Reseda is a region up there in the San Fernando Valley.

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1: 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All together, come on. I'm really enjoying today's show. I hope you are. If you're not, I'll still be here next week. They can't fire a volunteer. No, wait, maybe they can. Hey, the Rock and Roll Outlaw wrote in again. Well, thank you, Rob. Thank you so much. Hey, the votes are in. You're going to hear what my audience wants to hear. Do you want to hear the best of Kamala Harris or Joe Biden? I'm going to play it for you after this. Here's some promos about some ripper shows here on your local station. 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
1: Let's rock indeed. Oh, 6 minutes to go. Brett's in the house. Don't touch our dial. Here's a couple more amazing automotive anniversaries. I will squeeze these in because I think you'll have heard this expression. You know, on Bugs Bunny, watch that last step, it's a doozy. And you'll hear generally the expression, it's a doozy. What do they mean by that? Well, they're referring to the American automobile called the Duesenberg. Yeah, which was, of course, owned by Fred Duesenberg. I've been to the museum in, Indiana, where is it? I've been there. It's an incredible, absolutely incredible museum. But anyway, on this day in 1932... the automobile manufacturer and designer Fred Duesenberg overturned his doozy on a wet Lincoln Highway somewhere up in Pennsylvania, apparently at high speed, end up killing him as a result 3 weeks later. Only 55. Damn shame about that. Here's another Duesenberg amazing American automotive anniversary. On this day, 1935, you want to see this car. A.B. Jenkins and the Duesenberg Special set a Class B Superstock record for the flying mile of 145 miles an hour times 1.6. That's nearly probably 260 kilometres an hour in 1935. Yeah, it is. All right, the votes are in. Do you want to hear Kamala Harris or Joe Biden? I better get to it. Well, given that Joe got rolled by Kamala for the nomination and that she, yes, listen to this. If you think Trump's bad, have a listen to this nitwit and just imagine her in charge of the nuclear buttons.
6: If somebody and I thought that breaks was in my house, they're getting shot.
7: Sorry. Yes.
8: I love Venn diagrams. I really do. I love Venn diagrams. It's just something about those three circles and the analysis about where there is the intersection, right? Yeah, I see people that you agree with me, right? So, okay, so I asked my team. I brought props. She puts my face in her hand. She looks at me and she says, oh, look at you. You're prettier than you're on television. Mike, look at her.
9: No.
8: Do not come. Do not come.
1: That was their message to illegal immigrants.
8: I can imagine what can be and be unburdened by what has been. You know? What can be unburdened by what has been? What can be unburdened by what has been? And as always, Wakanda forever.
9: I grew up understanding the children of the community are the children of the community.
6: In one term, he has already, yes, you may clap.
10: You need to get to go and need to be able to get where you need to go to do the work and get home.
9: You think you just fell out of a coconut tree? You exist in the context.
11: What we can see, what we believe can be, unburdened by what has been.
12: What can be unburdened by what has been.
13: What can be unburdened by what has been.
14: Who we can be unburdened by who we have been.
15: What can be unburdened by what has been.
16: Connor and I, and we were all doing a tour of the library here and talking about the significance of the passage of time, right? The significance of the passage of time. So when you think about it, there is great significance to the passage of time in terms of what we need to do to lay these wires, what we need to do to create these jobs. And there is such great significance to the passage of time when we think about a day in the life of our children.
1: Oh, isn't there? There's just such significance in the passage of time. Thanks, Kamala. Well, if you don't like Trump, you reckon, what do you reckon about that? Hey, Zeke, we're going to go. Thanks very much for sitting in with me. I did promise that you
17: could do hour two,
1: but I got a bit greedy and I just kept on going. Sorry about that. Next week you'll hear Zeke panelling and playing his selection of music in hour two.
17: Very cool.
1: Well, I got to go. I think I've been fantastic. I don't know. You tell me. See you next week.

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2: I'm Mark Dransfield. Anti-gambling advocate Andrew Wilkie argues the federal government's proposed wagering reforms are weak. Legislation's been introduced into Parliament to restrict where and when gambling ads are shown. There's also a push to limit under-18s from being able to access online gambling. Mr Wilkie telling Parliament very little's been done since a comprehensive report was handed down 3 years ago.
3: The amount of money lost to gambling in this country since the Murphy report was given to the government has now exceeded $100 billion. How can we tolerate that?
2: The Home Affairs Minister says a group of people who attempted to enter Australia illegally has now been removed. A boat reportedly carrying a dozen men arrived on the shores of a beach in far north Queensland on Tuesday. A 34-year-old man has now been arrested and charged over the incident. Another man's also been detained. One Nation has overtaken Labor and the Coalition for the first time in Victoria, only months out from a state election. Lee Harrison reports.
4: In the latest poll, Victorian Premier Jacinda Allen's approval rating has sunk to an historic low. The Redbridge poll shows Labor and the Coalition neck and neck on a primary vote of 26%, with One Nation on 27%. Premier's net favourability plunged to minus 42%, making her one of the most unpopular state leaders in Australian history. Lee Harrison, Air News.
2: Police have launched a sudden death investigation in Brisbane's north overnight. Emergency services were called to a licensed premises in Bracken Ridge following reports of a 36-year-old causing a disturbance while armed with a screwdriver. He was restrained by staff and members of the public but lost consciousness and died at the scene. WA's housing minister says the state government's latest planning shake-up will make it easier and cheaper for people wanting to live in established suburbs. Proposed reforms will allow easier subdivision and a cut to apartment parking requirements. John Kerry says the state needs to embrace higher neighbourhood density to stop urban sprawl and give the next generation an affordable place to live.
5: What we expect from these reforms is that another or more than 50,000 potential lots could be created in metropolitan Perth. This is a game changer. This is about unlocking existing service land for future housing.
2: A study's found daily exercise can help people quit smoking. Adelaide University researchers found people taking part in exercise programs are 15% more likely to be able to fully kick the habit. Dr. Ben Singh says the findings show physical activity reduces cravings.
6: Immediately after exercise, and that sort of 30-minute period after a bout of exercise, can result in a significant reduction in craving.
2: And a Russian couple's gone to great heights to get engaged. They climbed up the spire at the very top of the Empire State Building. Here's how a New York TV reporter covered the spectacle.
7: This guy is getting down on a knee, perhaps proposing to this individual. If it's a proposal, it's an elaborate one, and I hope she said yes. At the top of the Empire State Building, in the heart of Midtown Manhattan.
2: The couple was later arrested. This is Air News. The United States is through to the round of 16 at the FIFA World Cup, beating Bosnia and Herzegovina 2-0 in San Francisco. In other results, Belgium beat Senegal 3-2 and England came from behind to defeat the Democratic Republic of Congo 2-1. Adelaide's former fitness boss has suggested the AFL change its pre-season structure to help with injury management. Sarah Patterson reports.
8: Darren Burgess, who is now Director of Performance at Italian football club Juventus, says talk of extending the AFL season by another game next year means there needs to be consideration for reducing match time. In his interview with AFL.com.au, Burgess also discusses the use of artificial intelligence in football, describing Juventus's approach being 1 to 100 in terms of how AFL clubs are using AI compared to what he has seen firsthand at one of the biggest football clubs in Europe. He says the ability to shortcut work, sift through reams of data and achieve optimum player management and recruitment via the use of AI is nothing short of phenomenal. Sarah Patterson, Air Sport.
2: Meantime, tonight the Cats host the Lions and the 2026 NRLW season launches tonight in Sydney with the Sharks taking on the Knights. Australian Independent Radio News.
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10: The weather. I've just lost the weather in my... I've clicked the wrong button. The weather tomorrow, reading off my phone quickly, is going to be in Mill Park. It's going to be 100% rain with a top of 13 degrees. Saturday the weekend, top of 13, 85% chance of rain. Sunday, 40% chance of rain with a top of 13. And Monday, well, it's going to be sunny, but down to a low of 2 degrees and a top of 15 degrees.
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10: A big, big warm welcome to Thursday Drive. It's very, very cold out there. A little under the weather myself. I'm like the weather, it's a little bit bleak. Have a cold, got it last Friday and it's still hanging in there. Nothing bad, but just that... It just takes the edge off and makes you a little miserable. But hey, hopefully the music will get us through. Big thanks to Eric for getting us through the afternoon. And don't believe the hype. In real life, he's bigger than he is on the airwaves. So big thanks for his 4th of July kind of, selection of music there. And a big shout out to Physique too, who was coming in to do some training. So fantastic there. Today, stack load of albums, a couple of CDs that I'll throw in. It's always good to have a CD or two because it does have the time of the tracks on it. So it gets you out of trouble sometimes. Why don't we kick off following on from Eric? I did forget it was American Independence Day. I did see the all the stuff happening with the president's thing on the YouTube and all that, and didn't quite realise that it was for the 4th of July. I know, that's me, not really concentrating on it, but I'm going to kick it off with an American artist who will be out here sometime in September. Suzanne Vega, this is Milena on the Wall. A badly cued Milena on the Wall.

She's going to be out 22nd of September at Hamer Hall. Just jumped on the machine and it looks like tickets, they range from $99.90 up to $150. So, yeah, that's pretty reasonable for such a artist that have been around for quite a long time. So, huge back catalogue, Tom's Diner and many, many others. So, yeah, I might think about popping along to catch Suzanne Vega. Yes, this is the beloved. Hello.

0: 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But no, because at 17 minutes past 4 o'clock, a couple of quick messages.
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0: Thursday drive with a little cold affected Brett. That's me. It's hard to talk about yourself that way. But yeah, so I'm trying to bring the energy up. I've had a lot of caffeine this afternoon to keep the energy going, and I may peak around about 5:30 and crash. We'll have to wait and see. Last week I played you something from Shaken Stevens, and I was surprised to learn that he is Welsh. I'm also surprised to learn that Bonnie Tyler is Welsh. And apparently, because I just looked it up, she's very unwell. She's had an operation for some intestinal problems and had some complications, and they put her in a coma. So she's, I think she's just been brought out of that coma, but she remains very unwell. So why don't we hear a little track from Bonnie Tyler? And the answer to this song title is yes. The question? Have you ever seen the rain

Yes, get well soon, Bonnie Tyler. Now, I know there were a lot of drugs around in the 1960s. Not personally. I was far too young. But I can't explain this next track from the Carpenters. What were they thinking and what were they on? Calling occupants of interplanetary craft.

0: Yes, I guess we were in the middle of the space race and space exploration back when that song first came out and the fascination with space travel. So maybe it wasn't the drugs, maybe it was just the wonderment of staring up into the stars and wondering what was out there, hey? Well, let's bring it way back down to Earth with this one.
1: I'm Johnny Cash.

0: Meet Trevor.
1: G'day.
0: Trev thinks he's a kitchen pro and doesn't bother with instructions.
1: Who needs instructions? I've got instincts.
0: Instincts, huh? Trev just cooked a chicken at 15 degrees for 10 minutes.
1: Why is it still clucking?
0: Cooking instructions and cooking temperatures matter. So, to avoid serving chicken tartare, it pays to look before you cook.
1: Fine, what does it say on the... Oh.
0: Remember, read the label and look before you cook.
2: 4:31, the weather tomorrow. Possible shower with a top of 14 degrees. Saturday, there'll be a late shower, 13 degrees, 80% chance of that late shower. Sunday, we'll see a mostly sunny day. Every day is sunny on a Sunday, 14 degrees. And Monday, one of those days where it's going to be a little foggy when you wake up, but then turn into one of those fantastic sunny days and a top of 15 degrees.
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2: It's his. Haven't really got a theme today, but I do have a lot of op shop finds, hence why we've had Bonnie Tyler, The Carpenters, Johnny Cash, and probably following on in that theme from Johnny Cash, this is from Connie Smith from a little op shop record called Country Stampede, Volume 2. This is Seattle.

Know Nothing About Connie Smith. As I said, a little bit of an op shop find album there. Almost so daggy that it is cool. And I think I'd rather be daggy on the cool side that way than being so cool that you're daggy, like you're trying too hard. Maybe I'm not trying hard enough because I'm nowhere near as cool as Neil Sedaka because he's working on a groovy thing.

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4: 20 minutes left in the hour. 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

Thursday Drive, working my way through quite a few old albums that I've picked up in various op shops over the years, including this one. This is taken from Ripper 76, local lad, John English. Hollywood 7.

0: Fleetwood Mac from the album Rumours. I did read somewhere a while ago that Rumours was one of the best-selling albums in a secondhand record store. I can't remember some of the others, but I thought, oh yeah, I could believe that. But then again, it's a secondhand record, so if someone's eager to buy it, the reverse of that, someone must be eager to get rid of it. So yeah, I don't know how that worked out.
1: The Whittlesea Rotary Club warmly welcome new members to help them continue their work and do good in the community. They meet in the Whittlesea Township on the first and third Mondays of each month with a meal at the Royal Mail Hotel, where they get together around about 6:15 and then continue their meeting at the Halls Chapel on the corner of Church and Walnut Streets in Whittlesea from 7 p.m. For more information, email whittleseerotary@gmail.com. 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
0: Little reminder from the Nillumbik City Council. Summer Sounds, the 2027 Nillumbik Summer Sounds concert happens at Edendale Farm over, I think it's January, might go into Feb. I don't know, but it's 2027, and they're just seeking some musicians, bands and entertainers who live, work, study or play in the Nillumbik area who have a strong connection to the Shire. For, as I said, the Nillumbik Summer Sounds 2027, the applications open on the 1st to the 31st of August. That's, well, it's a month time frame. So a little reminder to put it in if you are a local entertainer and would be looking to present your art, your music in front of a crowd at Edendale Farm early next year. 8 minutes away from 5 o'clock, which means it's getting close to number 77 of 1001 songs. Last week was New York Dolls with Personality Crisis. I'm going to delve into something else that I probably would never have played on Thursday Drive. So that's the advantage, and that's the good thing about 1,000 songs, because sometimes I wouldn't even listen to them. Hopefully you will. Hey, love is the drug. That's right. Roxy Music.

Yes, love is the drug. Music can be the drug too. Hopefully you're feeling it. A big shout out to Dee from Monday Drive with Cat and Dee. He's working down in Gippsland. And don't forget, you can SMS me in this very studio on 0468 277 886. It comes up on my screen. I can't reply via the messenger, but I can give you a shout out or whatever you need. Maybe a little bit of loving. Who knows? I'm going to give you some more Johnny Cash, mainly because it fits the timeline. I've only got 2.5 minutes, so let's get a little bit of rhythm. Hey.

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He said, I like it with a big wide grin. Kept on a-popping and he said again, get rhythm.

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1: 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Life-changing care shouldn't cost you the earth.
2: Hello there, I'm Terry Daniel. The federal government has rejected claims it relies solely on artificial intelligence to assess aged care claims. An AI tool launched 2 years ago examines a client's needs to determine if they're eligible for government-supported services. The opposition and the Greens argue human intervention is needed. Aged Care Minister Sam Ray has told Parliament that's already in place.
3: The integrated assessment tool uses qualified human assessors to complete the clinical assessments, and that is then used to apply the aged care rules so that we have a system that is fair for every single Australian.
2: The federal government says an alleged people smuggling plot in far north Queensland has now been foiled. A boat carrying about a dozen people that arrived near Weeper on Tuesday was met by two men who took them to a resort. The men will face court and the foreign nationals have been removed from the country. Home Affairs Minister Tony Burke has told Parliament keeping Australia's borders safe has to be bipartisan.
4: We make sure that their operations are not successful. There is something that I will pay credit to the previous government for, because it's something that's continued. It has been more than a decade since there has been a successful people smuggling operation.
2: The federal government's gambling legislation will be examined by a parliamentary inquiry. Labor has introduced a bill to restrict where and when wagering ads are shown and also limit children's access to online gambling. The Coalition and the Greens have both sought extra time to scrutinise the contentious laws. Sydney's public transport and venue trading hours will be extended for the Socceroos' weekend clash with Egypt. New South Wales Transport Minister John Graham says fans will be able to celebrate the match that starts around 4 o'clock Saturday morning, Eastern Standard Time.
5: We've seen this work previously, including with the Mardi Gras. Now we're turning on 24-hour transport for this Socceroos match.
2: Meanwhile, in Victoria, publicans have welcomed the news that they've been given permission to open overnight this Friday and into Saturday morning so fans can support Australia at the World Cup. Matthew Dawson at the Australian Hotels Association says it's great news.
6: And the great thing about Victorian pubs are, you know, we're not nightclubs, and no offence to nightclubs or anything else. We are sort of family spaces. You know, I imagine some people will be getting up early, getting their kids up early, taking them down, having an orange juice and a bacon and egg sandwich, sitting at the public bar with hundreds of other fans.
2: In our medical news, physical activity can reduce cigarette cravings. The Adelaide University study found those taking part in exercise programs are 15% more likely to be able to fully quit smoking. Lead researcher Dr. Ben Singh says the findings could help more people kick the habit.
7: If we can find a simple strategy that can help people reduce their cravings, then we know that can have a short-term effect and it can help them longer term with quitting.
2: Briefly in other news, Australia will provide $2 million in humanitarian aid to Venezuela following last week's deadly earthquakes. While the official death toll has risen past 2,000, the United Nations expects it could increase above 10,000 as desperate attempts to find survivors among the rubble continues. This is Air News. Tennis and day four at Wimbledon will include four Aussies back on court. Air Sports' Paul Walsh has the details from Wimbledon.
8: One of the most recognisable names at SW19 at the moment, Mia Joint, will return to the courts on day four, this time taking on the 21-year-old Philippine sensation Alexandra Ayala for a place in the third round. Their only previous clash was on grass at Eastbourne 12 months ago, where the Aussie was victorious in three epic sets.
9: I am surprised we haven't played each other since. We've been at a lot, pretty much all the same tournaments. I'm expecting the same kind of match this time, and I'm really excited. I think it's going to be really fun.
8: Alex Diem and I will be first up on court three, taking on Adrian Maradino from Italy, while James Duckworth will also face an Italian, Flavio Caboli, and Kimberly Birrell will be looking to advance to her best effort at SW19 when she takes on the number 17 seed Sorana Costea from Romania. Paul Walsh at Wimbledon for Esport.
2: In AFL news, the Brisbane Lions will look to their ruck duo for an edge in tonight's heavyweight clash with the Cats in Geelong. Darcy Fort says their combination is building nicely.
10: Oh, look, I've just been very happy to come in and play my role and try and help us get a win whenever I can, and Drabs has been great. I think we sort of complement each other well. Been great trying to work our opposition rucks over and been getting some good results, so looking forward to continuing doing that for the rest of the year.
2: And there's been wins for the US, England and Belgium at the FIFA World Cup as the round of 32 action continues. Australian Independent Radio News.
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14: 10 degrees out there as I speak. That wind is very, very, very chilly though. Tomorrow, Friday, a possible shower with a top of 14 degrees. Saturday, the weekend, like late shower, 13 degrees. Sunday, oh, geez, I've got a cold and it's coming through. Sunday, mostly sunny, top of 14 degrees. And Monday, we'll see a foggy start, then a sunny day and a top of 15 degrees. It's winter, it's Melbourne.
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14: Yes, I'm losing the ability to pronunciate words clearly, and it's not good when you're talking to a microphone. And I've got 1,001 songs to get through, so that's not going to be good. But hey, we'll get there. It's Thursday Drive with myself, Brett. So we're doing number 77 of 1,001 songs you must hear before you die. And as I said, I would probably never, ever play this song on Thursday Drive, except for this very segment, because we're going back to 1968. The album, Steppenwolf. The band, Steppenwolf. The song, The Pusher. Have a listen. As Peter Fonda stuffs dollar bills, the profits from a cocaine deal, into a plastic tube, then into a gas tank of his customised Stars and Stripes chopper, the menacing strains of Steppenwolf's The Pusher are heard. A portentous opening for a groundbreaking counterculture flick, Easy Rider. Written by country singer Hoyt Axton after one of his friends had died of a drug overdose, the song tackles hard drugs head on. I've seen a lot of people walking around with tombstones in their eyes, decrying and defying their suppliers with an emphatic and unevocable refrain, God damn the pusher. The song did not chart, unlike Steppenwolf's proto-metal Born to be Wild, heard over the opening credits of Easy Rider, which made US number 2 for 3 weeks. But with its cold-eyed lyrics, slack, scratchy rhythm and whining lead guitar, it was a warning to a restless generation. However, Steppenwolf's frontman, Johnny Kay, guitar and vocals, was the pro-marijuana author of Don't Step on the Grass, Sam, and the song is no blanket condemnation of recreational drugs. It draws a fine line between the dealer and his dope and the pusher with his hardcore heroin. The Pusher was covered by artists as diverse as Nina Simone and Blind Melon, and as its mesmerising riff was also sampled by Nina Cherry for Trout, a duet with REM's Michael Stipe that featured in her 1992 set Homebrew. This is Steppenwolf, The Pusher.

0: Oh yeah, number 77 of 1001 Start Songs, Steppenwolf, The Pusher.
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0: I thought I'd forgotten to bring the Clash's album in again, but no, it was just hiding in between another album or two. We're up to track six on side one. It's a song called What's My Name, written by Strummer Jones and Keith Levine. So normally Mick Jones and Joe Strummer are the main songwriters, but this one got a little help from Keith Levine. This is What's My Name?

Ooh, I wasn't ready for that because it normally goes straight in to the next song. 17 minutes past 5 o'clock. It's Thursday Drive for myself, Brett. We played a lot of second-hand op shop finds, albums from the 60s, 70s. We're still doing some op shop finds because, I bought that Clash album brand new back in the day, but this next one from the Human League, Dare, I didn't buy it in the day. No, I picked it up, well, probably fairly recently, again from a second-hand shop. This is The Sound of the Crowd.

Sound of the crowd. School holidays, how are you coping? Hopefully, well, the weather's not been that great to get the kids out of the house. Put this in your diary. It's not this weekend, it's the next weekend, Saturday the 11th of July, from 6pm to 10pm, and it's happening in the Eltham Town Square. So imagine mesmerizing life installations casting a vibrant glow across the Eltham Town Square and commercial place. You can wander through the captivating illuminated artworks that invite you to explore and interact. And best of all, these stunning light installations are free to everyone to enjoy. There's going to be food, there's going to be music, there's going to be art, there's going to be lights, it's going to be all exciting. So Saturday the 11th of July, the Eltham Town Square, from 6 o'clock to 10 o'clock. Yeah, sounds pretty good, doesn't it? Just bringing people out of their houses and getting them together to act as a community. This is the beat. I forget what I've queued up. I think it's, what is it? I'd better tell you. It's I confess. I didn't know what I was doing. The beat.

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1: Yes, you don't just need, or you don't just listen to us across the airwaves. You can listen to us through your device. Apologies, I have a cold and I'm not really with it. But I'm here anyway, so maybe if I just shut up and play some music. But I've gone a little bit early. It's a bit hard with vinyl because it doesn't have a timestamp on it, so you've just got to guess. And at the moment, it's 5:28. So do you know what? We're going to go early for the weather. So don't be alarmed if you think it's 5:30. No, you've still got a little bit of time before 5:30. But the weather tomorrow, Friday, possible shower. Top of 14 degrees. Saturday, we'll see a late shower. I've got a little pop-up ad that's in the way. Why is that there? Oh, it knows when you're not in your best, and I can't get rid of the ad. It just won't go away. 5:29, I have a pop-up ad that is blocking my weather. It's going to be rainy on Saturday. I'm doing this from memory, top of 15, I think. Oh, there, it's gone. Sunday, mostly sunny, 14 degrees, and Monday we'll see a foggy start and a sunny day with a top of 15 degrees. Here's a little reminder of what you're listening to.
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1: I'm going to try not and talk for the next 31 and a half minutes. It's going to be hard, I know, but I'm going to try. This is Fine Young Cannibals with a cover of that Buzzcock song, Ever Fallen in Love. That's not what. Bear with me. That was the worst cue in history. This has ever fallen in love.

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4: As I said, school holidays, if you are looking for something to do this weekend and want to kind of expand a little bit further, well, the Island Whale Festival is happening down at Phillip Island, celebrating 10 years. It's a pretty amazing festival. A lot of free stuff. So if you are, you know, watching the pennies, especially if you've got a full tank of petrol to get down to the island, there's a lot of free kind of stuff that you can bring the kids to. Very, very educational. There are tours that you can jump on a boat that does cost to go out and see some whales, but you can see them from the cliff tops because in a good news, there's quite a few. They're making a comeback, the whales, and they've even seen some killer whales, some orcas down there. So, as I said, very, very informative, and take the kids down for that. There's some art stuff too to make. Another little good thing, that's not good English, is it really? A good thing is happening on Sunday, this Sunday, 10 o'clock under the San Remo Bridge. In that little intertidal zone, it looks pretty desolate and barren, but in those little rock pools, there's sea slugs, little nudibranchs, and it's the sea slug census that is happening at 10 o'clock to 11 o'clock. And you wander down, like bring the required footwear, like a little bit of gumboots or something, because it can get a little muddy. But when you first look, it just looks like pools of water that are just kind of got seaweed in them. And then when you look a little closer, there are these amazing little colourful sea slugs called nudibranchs. And they're very, very bright. And once you see one, you often see more. And last time I was down there with Cade from Radio Marinara, we found a little blue ring octopus too, like one of the most venomous creatures in Australia, but safely in his little thing. If you didn't disturb him, he was all good. So, yeah, it's free. So pop on down. There's heaps of other things too, but as I said, if you're after a drive or if you're down the island over the weekend, make sure you pop along and see some of the festival there. This is, let's bring it back to local stuff. I think they were from Brisbane, the Zimmerman. This is them, What Really Hurts.

There was a pretty popular hit for the Zimmerman there, What Really Hurts. Another one of their popular hits was Don't Go to Sydney, and this is a nice little cover version done by John Kennedy. Yeah. And you know what? It's not that one. It's this one.

Yes, taken from a cracker little CD called Raining Treasure from John Kennedy, Australian Indie Gold Covers, Volume 1. He has released Volume 2 too, but I think Volume 1 is slightly better than Volume 2. Isn't it always the first one? Yeah. 11 minutes away from 6 o'clock, did you recognise the song that I mistakenly pressed the button on? If you didn't, I'll tell you. It was Nick Cave and Kylie Minogue with Where the Wild Roses Grow. I thought I'd better play it

My wife was watching the Kylie documentary. I forget what streaming service it's on, but I was walking by and just at that moment they were talking about Kylie and Nick Cave and how all that came about, how the bad boy of rock or pop or punk kind of got with our Kylie, yeah, and how Kylie's camp said, no, you can't do that, you'll tarnish your image forever. But yes, they did do some magic, and I think they became quite good friends, so yeah, it's pretty amazing, isn't it? Let's do this one, yes, because we're running out of time. I thought I was running out of music, but no, I'm running out of time. Berserk Warrior, mental as anything.

I'm gonna slide that down because it's time for me to get out of here. Going home, rugging up in front of the fireplace and getting rid of this cold. Thanks for keeping me company and apologies for all the little things that went wrong. Nothing too bad, but hey, hopefully you had a good laugh at my expense. I'll catch you next week. Have a great weekend. I'm going to leave you with this one, another cover from John Kennedy from The Go-Betweens. This is Lee Remick. Catch you next week. Bye.

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1: Hello there, I'm Terry Daniel. Outspoken Liberal MP Andrew Hastie is rejecting reports he may quit politics as the party slumps in the polls. He faces fierce competition from One Nation, who plan to target his Perth-based seat at the next federal election. Mr. Hastie says he's not backing down from a fight with the minor party.
2: I've decided that I need to fight for the Liberal Party. And if I'm getting attacked by Pauline Hanson and James Ashby and Barnaby Joyce, then it looks weak to not respond.
1: The Federal Defence Minister admits the government doesn't do enough to own its achievements in the defence space. Mark Dransfield reports.
3: Pat Conroy claims the federal government's efforts to expand Australia's military production are an example of progressive patriotism and should be recognised. The opposition's accused Labor of draining the defence budget and leaving the country vulnerable. Mr Conroy's told the National Press Club that couldn't be further from the truth.
4: It's time to get a bit more aggressive in pushing back against people on the right of politics who are trying to own an area. Draping yourself in a flag doesn't make you a patriot. Delivering real change and improving this country and being proud of this country is a patriot.
1: The Western Australian State Government and the Western Australian Police are hailing new facial recognition cameras a success. Jake Batrick reports.
5: In the first week, the cameras have scanned more than 130,000 faces at locations across the metro area. 33 alerts were generated, resulting in 19 arrests, with the most recent happening during a media conference this afternoon. Police Commissioner Cole Blanch says he's concerned there's 4,000 West Australians with outstanding arrest warrants, but apprehending more than a dozen of those individuals over the last week thanks to the cameras is a good start. 21 sex offenders were identified by the cameras and they were engaged with by officers, while two people were arrested for breaching entertainment precinct exclusion orders. Only one of the more than 130,000 faces scanned provided a false positive alert. Jake Batrick, Perth.
1: The biggest ever time-lapse of the universe is now underway, with Australian researchers playing a key role in uncovering its secrets. Steve Vischer has more.
6: The Legacy Survey of Space and Time involves a 3,200 megapixel camera taking a complete snapshot of the southern sky every few nights for the next 10 years. Researchers here will leverage expertise in software, AI and telescopes to help process the massive trove of data captured by the Vera C. Rubin Observatory in Chile. Dr. Simon O'Toole from Macquarie University says they'll be able to see far deeper into space and capture events such as exploding stars and passing asteroids.
7: No doubt to me that when you have a data set that is this rich and complex, we're going to discover a whole lot of things that we really didn't expect. It's just super exciting.
6: And one for the computer geeks, the Rubin Observatory will capture 7 petabytes, that's 7 billion gigabytes, of raw data each year. I'm Steve Vischer for Air News.
1: Briefly in other news, Village People frontman Victor Willis has died at the age of 74. He was lead singer of the band that became famous in the 70s with their hits including YMCA. Finally, to the Australian share market, the All Ords has closed down half a point at 89.31. And one Australian dollar was buying 69 US cents. This is Air News. NRL in New South Wales has been rocked with an injury scare at an opposed session with the Queensland Cup side on the Gold Coast. Utility Ethan Strange rolled his ankle in the session against the Tweed Seagulls and will be monitored over the coming days. Meanwhile, teammate Reece Robson is blocking up the critics, who believe he should have been dropped following Game 2. Robson says he's not giving any attention to the outside noise.
8: People can have opinions, but yeah, you've got to and listen to the one of yourself. And I'm happy with where I'm at in my game. And looking forward to getting there on Wednesday night. And hopefully, proving them wrong.
1: The 2026 NRLW season launches tonight in Sydney with the Cronulla Sharks taking on the Newcastle Knights. Turning to AFL, and Adelaide's former fitness boss has suggested the AFL change its pre-season structure to help with injury management. Sarah Patterson has more.
9: Darren Burgess, who is now Director of Performance at Italian football club Juventus, says talk of extending the AFL season by another game next year means there needs to be consideration for reducing match time. Burgess also discusses the use of artificial intelligence in football, describing Juventus's approach being 1 to 100 in terms of how AFL clubs are using AI compared to what he has seen firsthand at one of the biggest football clubs in Europe. He says the ability to shortcut work, sift through reams of data and achieve optimum player management and recruitment via the use of AI is nothing short of phenomenal. Sarah Patterson, S-Sport.
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And it's a very special show this week. It's our one-year anniversary show. Yes, I had my first show this time last year, and what a year it's been for Extended Play. Now, I'm going to play some of the favourite tracks I've had during the year, from early 90s R&B classics to Neo Soul to UK Garage, all over the shop, and I am here all for the music. Thank you so much to everyone who's listened in over the past year. Really appreciate it, and I do it all for the love of music, and it's great to bring music to the local community, and I thank 88.6 Plenty Valley FM for bringing me this opportunity. 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

0: Tony, Tony, Tony, with their track Anniversary, released back in 1993. Just pure 9.5 minutes of a gem there, and I couldn't think of a better song to kick off our one-year celebration of Extended Play. Now, I've got more tracks coming up, so stay with me.
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The 2005 breakout debut single that T-Pain wrote and produced entirely in his bedroom. That was I'm Sprung. And he's been embroiled in some funny social media posts the last few weeks. Now, during the game between New Zealand and they were playing in the World Cup, DoorDash kept tweeting T-Pain around the game saying, oh, you can do it, let's go. But they accidentally, instead of tweeting Tim Payne, who plays for the New Zealand soccer team, T-Pain was actually tweeted and he was had no idea what was going on, but I think that was a marketing ploy. But that was really funny. If you have a chance, go check out the tweets that happened between them. And then before that, we had Rex and Effect with Rump Shaker, a 1992 New Jack Swing classic, and then Kanye West featuring Dua Lipa up the top there with Flashing Lights from his 2007 album Graduation. I've got a classic track coming up from the Gap Band. This is outstanding.

0: with the lead vocals of a young Jeffrey Osborne with their track Love Ballad from 1976. And then before that, we heard The Deal with Two Occasions. It was a launch pad for future legendary producers Babyface and L.A. Reid. What a track. Love it. 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

Craig David with Ron Davey from his iconic debut album, Born to Do It, released back in 2000. That iconic album cover with him with his beanie and the headphones. Such a amazing debut album from him. We also heard from Rochelle Jordan with her track Sweet Sensation, and that was from her current album released. And she's from Toronto, and she's bringing back the feels of the 90s house and UK garage infused R&B, bringing a different perspective to R&B music. So her album is really good. It's on repeat on my house at the moment. Now, coming up, we've got Maxwell with his track Something Something. Now, he's from his historic 1996 debut album. We did a special on his album earlier this year on Extended Play. This is Something Something.

0: 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Frayed extension cords, overloaded power points, and faulty electrical appliances are all potential fire starters. 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Don't be shocked into action. Recognize the risks and protect your family from fire. For your free house fire safety brochure, call CFA on 1800 240 667.
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4: Yes, welcome back to this special edition of Extended Play. We're celebrating 1 year on the air. You're with Ali. Now, continuing with the tracks that have shaped Extended Play, the next one is from Summer Walker called CPR. It's from her 2018 debut commercial mixtape, Last Day of Summer.

0: Two iconic soul legends, Lauryn Hill featuring D'Angelo with Nothing Even Matters, and that was from her 1998 masterpiece, The Miseducation of Lauryn Hill, and still remains only one album that she's released through this time. And we also heard Aaliyah with At Your Best, You Are Love, a gorgeous 1994 cover of the Isley Brothers classic, and that was released on her album Age Ain't Nothing But a Number. And then we heard Givion with Mud, and that song was from his current album called Beloved. Now, more tunes coming up on Extended Play. Keep it locked. I've got a track from Daniel Merriweather coming up.
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0: Caesar there featuring Kelly Uchis with the track Get You. Now that was from his debut studio album released back in 2016 called Freudian. Before that, Jane featuring, not featuring anyone, it's just Jane with Request Line from their 1997 second album Saturday Night. And we heard also Bobby V with Slow Down, a 2005 R&B hit, and that brings me back to that era there. Such amazing tracks coming out there. And then at the top, we heard Daniel Merriweather with Paradise, a triumphant return, marking one of his first major solo single releases in nearly a decade after his Love and Error album release. Now, you don't have to be at home to catch Extended Play or any of your favourite shows on Plenty Valley FM. 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

0: Womack and Womack with Teardrops, a 1988 dance soul classic. We also heard Sweet Female Attitude with Flowers, an absolute UK garage gem, and then up the top, Ultra Nate with Free, release back in 1997, a dance, house music dance anthem. Now, that's the end of Extended Play for this week. Thank you for tuning in. Greatly appreciate you spending the last 2 hours with me. We celebrated our one-year anniversary show. Can't believe it's been 1 year since I first took to the air. Thank you to 88.6 Plenty Valley FM for giving me the opportunity. Greatly appreciate it. 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Now, closing out is Barry White with Can't Get Enough of Your Love, Babe. Thank you for tuning in. My name is Ali, and I'll catch you next time.
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0: 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I'm the Empress, and in the studio with me is the Oracle. 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
1: It is good evening. Good evening, Empress. Good evening, listeners, on this wet, chilly Melbourne evening. Of course, you won't see that tomorrow because you're heading to Woolai.
0: I'm heading to Woolai to take part in a music festival. What do you call it? A musical, I don't know.
1: Extravaganza,
0: that's the word. Lots of, so if you're listening in, I don't know, people in South Grafton area of New South Wales, if you want to hop along to the Woolai pub, you can say hello to me on Saturday night. There you go. So speaking of cold weather and live gigs, if you haven't got out to a gig, you know, recently, I'd suggest that you stay put for the second hour because we have a lot of live tracks tonight, so stay tuned. We also have some pretty interesting fun covers that are also coming up in the second hour. Tonight's Australian acts include
1: Vanishing Point.
0: That's right, my favourite Aussie band, Vanishing Point. That's why you're always going to hear them a lot.
1: Jeremy Whiskey
0: and Petrol Bomb, who have just released a new single, but I've got a single from a few months ago because I liked the flow of it better for this particular show. And what we're going to do before the Oracle cuts my neck off for talking too much, I'm going to go to Wasp because it's one of our favourite bands, and this track is from Golgotha and it's The Last Runaway.

0: You're with Metal Law on 88.6 Plenty Valley FM. That was Green Lung, UK occult doom rock band with Necropolitan line from a forthcoming album to be released in September. Interesting song about a railway line in the 1850s that went to the necropolis, transferring corpses and mourners.
1: That's very, very doomy, isn't it?
0: Well, what's very interesting cool. is that they had first, second, third class on the train.
1: Okay.
0: Bit
1: British.
0: Deep Purple, bit helicopters,
1: mm-hmm,
0: yep. Swedish garage band, if you like. Before that, we had Savatage, Price You Pay from the 1987 Hall of the Mountain King, and we started out with Wasp, Last Runaway from the Golgotha album.
1: And are you sure it wasn't Poison? It's a Poison song, I'm sure.
0: It was in a different key to what a lot of Wasp songs were, but Golgotha is an interesting album. It's a very Christian influenced album. Well, some
1: just
0: of
1: like
0: the tracks.
1: Animal. Yeah.
0: Mm, yeah. Okay.
1: And if you'd like to come along to the station one day and find out all about the magic that happens in the studio, we are looking for new presenters. So maybe call the studio on 94042111 or even send us a text message on 0468 277 886.
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0: 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You're with the Empress and the Oracle, and we are being flooded on our text line. Thank you to Joel for messaging in. Yes, I have got Pantera on the playlist tonight, so you're in luck in two different ways, actually. And we also have quite a few messages, actually, from someone who's calling themselves Bull Ant from Seymour. And there is no ABBA on the playlist tonight, Mr. Bull Ant. Without any further ado, we're going to our Australian segment now. And like I said before, Vanishing Point. What's that? What's that look for? No?
1: I thought we might just announce what we just played.
0: Oh, true. We played, thank you for that, Testament, the ballad from the Practice What You Preach album, which was in what year?
1: 1989.
0: That's why I keep you around. Before then, we started with Gary Moore's Run to Your Mama from his third solo album, released in 1983 and featuring Kenny Driscoll on vocals.
1: Oh, you want me to add something? It was recorded in 1980.
0: Okay, good.
1: There we go.
0: All right, thank you.
1: Fire away.

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0: You're back with the Empress on Plenty Valley FM on Metal Law. That was Petrol Bombs, Witch Hunt. They're a New South Wales band. That single was released just in May this year. I found them on AMRAP. So if you know any artists or if artists are listening, that's a great place to get some airplay because presenters like myself are looking for content. So you might not be on AMRAP, but you might want to send us a message on the Facebook, Empress Radio, or Instagram. And there's more details on the website, pvfm.org.au/metal-law. Before Petrol Bomb, we had Jeremy Whiskey, his track Taken Away from his Dreamtime album. And we started with Vanishing Point's very beautiful song, Surrender. That's the track that got me into them, from their fourth season album, which came out in 2007. And they were touring with Iron Maiden at the time that that album was released. Did you have anything?
1: I had nothing to add. You did
0: nothing
1: that very
0: to
1: well.
0: Add. Okay, we are going to be playing Whitesnake's Crying in the Rain, primarily because yesterday I was on YouTube and I saw a live version of this track, but it was not with David Coverdale but with Dino Jelusic singing, and I was pretty blown away. But I have got the perhaps the original and perhaps...
1: No, you have the original on the 1987 album and not the Saints and Sinners 82 version.
0: We believe. So here we go. Text me on the text line 0468277886 if you think either myself or the Oracle is the keeper of the truth on this track. Thank you.

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0: You're back with the Empress in the second hour of Metal Law. That was Pantera's Mouth for War. Joel from Eltham did request a Pantera song, but this was already on the playlist, evidenced by the fact that it was on the socials as a picture. So one of the things that the Oracle, I will always defer to his immense knowledge of things hard rock and heavy metal, but he draws the line at Pantera and he would defer to me in terms of whether Pantera belongs in the echelon or not. Am I right?
1: What are you talking about? We played from Pantera a couple of weeks ago.
0: We did.
1: In the country mix.
0: Yeah, we did. But I'm still maintaining that I know more about Pantera than you. But thank you, Joel.
1: Yes, you do.
0: I know that you love it. And I've just seen here on the text line you've also requested Pegasus for next week. We'll see what we can do. But we did play Pegasus a couple of weeks ago. We played the Headless Horseman. But it was always good to play Pegasus, support local artists from the local area. And a shout-out to Kat in Mill Park. Kat runs the drive show on a Monday night. Thanks. She says that she's listening to the show and that I'm keeping her awake. Well, that's good because this time of the night brings out the demon in me, really. I'm sort of flagged my energy all day, and once it gets after nine, I need to be restrained. So here we go. We're going to be playing Disgraceland's version of Wipeout.

0: This is Metal Law on 88.6 Plenty Valley FM. That was I Am a Viking by Talisman, which was a Swedish band. Vocalist Jeff Scott Soto played with Malmsteen. It was a Malmsteen track. Bassist, also the founding member of Talisman, was Marcel Jacob, no longer here, who played with Malmsteen. That was live at Sweden Rock in 2001. Before that, a stirring rendition of Scarborough Fair by Queensryche, Jeff Tate on vocals. I think that was originally recorded in 1986.
1: 1676?
0: Yeah, and was released some years later as a B-side on the Empire single. Anyway, it didn't really turn you on, did it? You don't like Jeff Tate's vocals.
1: I don't like Queensryche. I don't understand why they belong in the canon.
0: Okay, we'll pick that up another time. And we started out with the Aussie band out of Sydney, I think, Disgraceland, described as Elvis punk rock. And if you see the clip for their cover of the Hoodoo Gurus' Wipeout, filmed on the Gold Coast, you'll see why it is Elvis punk rock. But it's pretty cool.
1: Very cool. I also would love to say a shout out to Lily and Violet, who are listening all the way out in Tarneit. And I know that their dad is a big metalhead. So thank you for listening in.
2: I wish you wouldn't do that.
3: What?
2: Stick your butt out the car window.
3: Oh, so what? It's just a butt.
2: Yeah, well, you say that, but what if everybody does it?
3: Well, I guess you're going to see a lot of butts.
2: Wouldn't exactly be a scenic drive, would it?
4: The most common form of litter found in Australia today is cigarette butts. They pollute the environment and they just look ugly. Please, in the car, butt it, then bin it. A joint initiative of Keep Australia Beautiful and Australian Tobacco Companies.
2: Ride's over. Time to stick your butt in the bin.
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It's that time of the night when metalheads are summoned by the Empress to bang their heads, for this is Metal Lore.

0: Well, there you go. That was an abrupt ending. This is Metal Law on 88.6 Plenty Valley FM. That was Dio, live version of Stand Up and Shout from the On Wings of Fire release in 1983. It was not a perfect mix. It sounded like Vinnie Appice was out front drumming. But
1: maybe it was a bootleg. A bootleg version.
0: I think you've just got 1983. Take a lot for granted these days. But it's good that we can still listen to it. Before that, we had Y&T Black Tiger from Yesterday and Today Live, a 1990 release. And we started out with Alice Cooper, The World Needs Guts, from the 2018 Paranormal Evening at the Olympia in Paris.
1: And just to put an end to the debate that we were having before the 9 o'clock break, the version that we played of Crying in the Rain, we got a text from Maurice in Melton just saying, yes, it was the 1982 from Saints and Sinners with John Sykes on board. But now we are going to Stage Fright with Def Leppard, another live track.

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0: This is Metal Law on 88.6 Plenty Valley FM. That was Gamma Ray with Kai Hansen out front doing Gamma Ray from the 2013 Master of Confusion EP. Before that, Twisted Sister doing Stay Hungry, 1984 Hammersmith. Then a Poison song, 1991. Look, But You Can't Touch. I had no interest in that. That was for the Empress. And we started out with Def Leppard, Stage Fright from 1983, Pyromania.
1: And we both decided that Def Leppard in its infancy is way better than Def Leppard as it progressed.
0: Indeed.

Thank you for staying with us through tonight's show. I will be back next week with the Oracle for another episode of Metal Law. Stay with us for Loopy's Dance Beats next, and may your metal be loud and your friendship strong. The Empress signing off.

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2: It's your local 3-day forecast. Showers tomorrow, most likely in the morning and afternoon, dropping down to 8 before a top of 14. Saturday, high chance of showers and 13. Sunday, cloudy and 14. It's 11 in Mill Park right now, and it's 10 in Whittlesea. 10 p.m., that means it's time to dance.

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2: Certainly for your Thursday, welcome. As I just doing some finishing touches on the old PC, just messing around with a couple of carts. You might see why. But anyway, that's it's throughout the night. Anyway, it's dance music. That's a show that we're going to be doing. Dance music over the next 2 hours. Welcome. Loopy's Dance Beats is the name. Loopy, your host here. And of course, thanks to Metal Law, 2 hours of non-stop metal. And now the music continues with dance, keeping the, well, as I say, the energy levels will get back up there, slowly climb back up. We'll start off with some 90s. Oh, there were some baggers in the 90s, no doubt about that, but yeah. And we'll sort of progress throughout the night. The BPMs will kind of go up with it. Anyway, it's live from the studios of Plenty Valley FM, as always. Welcome once again. If you've heard the show before, if you haven't, don't hang around. It's, yeah, going to be 90s to today, basically. Dance music going back to 1990, not the 80s. Although this first track, which I'm going to hit play on right now, it's a cover. The original goes back to 1979, but of course, as I just said, can't play that. Barbara Streisand and Donna Summer. What did they bow back then? Well, we'll find out now anyway. I just heard the lyrics. It's raining, it's pouring. Not so much at the moment. Showers have eased. I'll be back tomorrow, but simply that's why I just selected this track. I thought, yeah, I'll play that.
3: It's raining, it's pouring.
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2: Back to 94 we go. Kim Mazel, Jocelyn Brown. No More Tears, in brackets, Enough is Enough. Welcome, this is Loopy's Dance Beats Until Midnight. 3 minutes after 10, Plenty Valley FM, Thursday night footy, we'll check the scores. We'll get to that shortly.

0: I love that.
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0: It's one of those albums where every tune, every track on that album is just a hit. And that was their debut studio album by LaBouche, titled Sweet Dreams. So you definitely, as I say, you got to add that to your list if it's not in there already. Work it on your playlist, Sweet Dreams, LaBouche. And from that, I Love to Love, back to 95. And Kim Azell, Jocelyn Brown, No More Tears. At the top of the hour, welcome Loopy's Dance Beats. That's a show. Plenty Valley FM is a station, 12 after 10. That all-important text line. Send a text, why not? 0468-277-886. That is 0468-277-886. The music must continue. But I do have to mention we have a little friend in the studio this evening. You might be familiar with Neil the Seal. Say g'day, Neil. There he is. You'll be hearing from Neil throughout the night. Just a bit of fun, why not? All right, back to 95 with two brothers on the fourth floor.

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0: Speaking of albums that are all killer, no filler, that's definitely one of them. From 2001, Discovery, that was the name of that album, right by our Daft Punk. And from that, One More Time, just a classic. Absolutely, 25, 26 years on, still holds up, doesn't it? Loopy's Dance Beats is the show. And before that, Two Brothers on the Fourth Floor, Come Take My Hand, Rewind to 95. Footy's done, let's check out the scores. Brisbane doing the job on Geelong. Geelong 14-17 101 to Brisbane 19-9 123, as they win that one. And you'll be winning if you hang around 30 minutes into the mix. Gonna do that real shortly.
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3: Together with our little friend, Neil the Seal, our little friend. He's only 1,000 kilograms, so still a baby. Isn't that right, Neil? Nothing but clean jazz. Alrighty, let's do this. The microphone, or both microphones, go off for the next 30 minutes. You say nothing either, Neil. Let's get into this with Armin van Helden, the funk phenomena, back to 96.

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0: by me, Loopy. Let's back announce. Sean Quinn there, getting away with it. Vandalism club remix. Or should it be club mix? Doesn't matter. From 2009, either way. Aussie stuff. Before that, Alter Ego and rocker Eric Pritz remix. Rewinding even further to 2004. Rufus the Soul, or just Rufus as I like to go by, as I think they like to go by. Oh, yeah, there was, I guess, a conflict with the name and all that, but anyway, I'll just stick with Rufus because I can. Tonight, the name of that one, Extended Edit, from their 2013 album release, Atlas. So get on to that. Out of Brisbane, Katie Noonan in there too with Time to Begin, the Electro Funk Lovers mix. Alan Brax, Intro. Love that one, 2000. Man, 2000 had some great classics. And Armin van Helden at the top of the set, the funk phenomena. Welcome, this show is Loopy's Dance Beats, 7 minutes away from the second hour. And we're going to wrap up that first hour with new stuff. That's on the way.
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0: It is Loopy's Dance Beats featuring Neil the Seal this week, isn't that right? It is, all right. He played this one last week. A duo out of Leeds in the UK who go by the name Prosper. Absolutely one to enjoy with the volume up. Must be the bass line. This week's new release, or last week's, this week's to follow, but last week's. Let's hear it again. Proper. Prosper, even. Yeah, there we go. Prosper. It's got an A. It's a little confusing. Anyway, track's called Master Plan.

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2: 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It's that easy. Alrighty, now, a genre you don't normally hear on this show, but we'll do it anyway. The artist is What's So Not out of Sydney, who is Christopher Emerson. Flume was also a part of the project, but parted ways back in 2015. The featured artist is Mr. Carmack out of Honolulu. And Benny Ola, he's a singer-songwriter based in LA. And the genre, that's what I'm getting to now, is trap. So, yeah, make of this what you will. I can enjoy it. Alrighty, it's a bit of a mouthful. Hope you enjoy this new release. And it comes with a slight language warning. What's So Not, featuring Mr. Carmack and Benny Ola, Mona Lisa.

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4: Looking ahead, tomorrow, showers most likely in the morning and afternoon, down to 8 before a top of 14. Saturday, high chance of showers in 13. Sunday, cloudy and 14. It's 11 degrees in Mill Park and 10 in St Andrews.
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0: One of his biggest releases, it's easy to see why, from 2008. Good old Armin van Buuren, In and Out of Love. Welcome, the second hour. That gets us going. For the second hour, Loopy's Dance Beats is the name of the show. And, you can just call me Loopy, plain old Loopy, simple as that. And the station name, plain old Plenty Valley FM. Or maybe not plain old, but that's what it is. 88.6 on that dial. Welcome aboard. It's all about dance music from the 90s to now. If you were here during the first hour, you'd know all that. If you're just tuning in, well, stick around. It's gonna get a little, not crazy, but maybe a little messy. We have Neil in the studio. Neil the Seal, isn't that right, Neil? Alrighty, he's getting a little restless. I think he wants to hear what's going on with birthdays this week. We'll do that. 7 minutes after 11. Did I mention Plenty Valley FM? Yes, that's where you are. A little segment with no real intro, but it doesn't matter. But we'll find out right now who's getting a year older.
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0: Now, there's one hint. Not him, but you'll find out. Let's go. Edward Mayer, known for his release Stereo Love. It's a popular tune. Speaking of, very popular releases. He's a Romanian DJ and producer, and he turned 40 on Monday. Peggy Goo is a South Korean DJ, producer, and singer, going back all the way to 2014 to now. She turns 35 tomorrow. Nick Gayle is known as Digital Farm Animals. Hang on, Shaggy. He's a British DJ and producer. He turns 38 tomorrow. And now this track, let's just play it because Shaggy can't wait. DJ Quicksilver, a German / Turkish DJ and music producer. He turned 62 on Sunday. So let's rewind to this 2001 monster tune. DJ Quicksilver meets Shaggy. Bombastic. You know the one. Turn it up.

0: Aggie. And DJ Quicksilver working his magic with that tune. Ah, oh, both of them are legendary. Including that rework by the man, DJ Quicksilver, playing that because that's this week's birthday tune. He turned 62 on Sunday. So he gave you that, thought it'd spin you that 2001 classic. As I say, happy birthday to all in the dance music scene. As I say, week after week, it's a pleasure just spinning these tunes. Yeah, if you feel it, you feel it. You know what? If you know what it's all about. Those who make this music possible. You know, you could be producing, singing, whatever you're doing. Absolutely enjoying it. And even you, if it's your birthday sometime soon, maybe this week. Happy birthday to you as well.
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0: We have a text number. Text through, why not? There's someone in the studio right now. That is me. So I will see your text as I roll in. 0468-277-886 is that number. 0468-277-886. As we mix it up for another, let's go for another 30 minutes with DT8 Project, also known as Darren Tate and Andre Britton. Track's called Winter. Had to play this one on a night like tonight. Back to 2004. You'll hear it. It's the lyrics. It's cold outside. It sure is. That's not too bad. Still around 11 degrees. It's kind of dropping a little, then back up to 11. Alrighty. Let's turn this microphone off and the music up.

But before I do that, I should mention I switched these tracks around. That's what's coming up after this one. Energy 52, Cafe Del Mar. That's what's playing right now. But I wanted to let you know that winter's coming up because, yeah, you know, it's winter and all that.

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0: That was a 2015 banger. To wrap up the second hour mix, Above and Beyond, with Zoe Johnston, Peace of Mind, the extended mix. Back to 2015, Ice House in there too with Electric Blue, the Skip Raiders remix, and that's taken from the Ice House Meltdown album, the remixes. Nothing but remixes on that album. Add that to your list. Four Strings, Take Me Away. A remix, or maybe a track that you may not have recognised until I just told you now. Four Strings, Take Me Away. Yeah, believe it or not, the 2006 Purple Haze remix. Yeah, nothing like the original. Not a bad thing. Energy 52 in there too, with Cafe Del Mar, the Nalin and Kane remix. 1998, Monster Classic. And DT8 Project at the top of the mix, Winter. Max Graham's Sidechain mix. All the way back to 2004. Welcome, Loopy's Dance Beats is the show. Almost done. 14 minutes of dance we can squeeze in on Plenty Valley FM 88.6, your local station. Where else?
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0: 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It looks like yes. 2006 tune by Above and Beyond, Alone Tonight. That looked like a double play of Above and Beyond, was it? I don't know. No. Actually, make that a triple play. Yeah.
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0: 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Leaving you with this one from the compilation album Aduna Beats, Volume 17. I did promise a triple play. Here it is, Above and Beyond. The track is called Major Drop. New stuff to get you to the weekend. Do you have yourself a great weekend?

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1: Can I help you, madam?
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1: Certainly. 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Little wrinkles around the eyes, laugh lines, although why we call them laugh lines, I've no idea. I think you'll agree.
2: I'm 25.
1: 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Seek a tan this summer and it's likely your skin will show signs of neglect, wrinkles, premature aging and loss of elasticity that no beauty treatment could ever reverse. So be sun smart and slip, slop, slap every day.
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1: Hi, Steve Smith here from the Australian cricket team for RAD. 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How would you feel if you were that drink driver? Drink driving is one of the stupidest things you could do. You could so easily ruin your own life or the life of someone else. So don't get behind the wheel after drinking. Ever. 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
1: Shoot him down again. 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
1: Good morning, I'm Lee Harrison. Parliament's wrapped up for the next 6 weeks as the opposition tries to reset and improve its standing with voters. Michael Packey reports.
2: Labor has been able to get its contentious tax changes through Parliament as the opposition struggles to land a serious blow against the government or One Nation. Liberal leader Angus Taylor has called for unity as one of his MPs pushed for a rebrand, while Andrew Hastie was forced to rule out a report that he's planning to quit politics.
3: I will recontest the next election. It's as simple as that.
2: Liberal Senator James Patterson admits there's more to do to regain voter trust as a series of opinion polls show support for the coalition has hit a record low.
4: I believe in a policy-led recovery, and that's what Angus Taylor is doing.
2: Labor finished the week relatively unscathed, branding its tax reforms a win, even though property values are in free fall as a result. Michael Packey, Canberra.
1: The federal opposition says paying an influencer $3,000 to promote the Snowy 2.0 project is a waste of public money. It's been revealed influencer Sarah Aubrey was paid to promote the project, which is $10 billion over budget and 2 years overdue. Shadow Energy Minister Dan Tehan says the Energy Minister needs to intervene.
5: Chris Bowen, or Blowout Bowen, as I like to call him, needs to seriously have a look at this and say to Snowy Hydro, put all your efforts into actually delivering the project. But, you know, I don't think there's been a project that he doesn't like just splashing more cash on and more cash on.
1: A second man has been charged over a failed people smuggling venture. The 30-year-old Chinese national, arrested at Weipa in far north Queensland, will face court today. A 34-year-old Taiwanese man has been remanded in custody after appearing in court. About a dozen asylum seekers have now been removed from Australia. The WA government has been forced to defend its youth justice system after an international delegation visited Perth this week. The experts from the Justice Reform Initiative believe taxpayer money to support the system could be better spent on prevention services. WA Police Minister Rhys Whitby says the Cook Labor government has made significant strides in reducing youth detention in the state.
6: Unit 18 is now closed. At the moment, today, there are 80 juveniles in the Bankshire Centre, and that's dropped considerably since we've come to power in West Australia since 2017. So it's about a 40% reduction compared to 10 years ago. So I think a lot has changed and a lot is being done.
1: In other news, three people have been charged after police intercepted a multi-million dollar cocaine shipment in a Sydney freight hub. Officers have found 10 kilos of cocaine worth around $1.6 million. Advocates are calling for two multiple sclerosis medications to be left on the pharmaceutical benefit scheme. There's a chance they'll be removed after their manufacturers rejected a bid to lower prices. And US President Donald Trump claims progress has been made in indirect talks with Iran as the two countries seek to move past last week's tit-for-tat strikes. This is Air News. Time ran out for the Geelong Cats in last night's AFL match in Geelong. Terry Daniel reports.
7: The Geelong Cats and the Brisbane Lions clashed in Geelong for a spot in the top four as round 17 of the AFL kicked off. The two grand finalists from last year were in action again, with the Cats hoping to do a double over the Lions after a win at the Gabba in round 10. But it wasn't to be. Instead, it was a signal to everyone that the defending premiers are back with a 22-point win. Brisbane 19-9-123, beating Geelong 14-17-101. For Lions midfielder Josh Dunkley on Fox Footy, this was a big win.
8: Yeah, it's a very important one. You know, like we started our year a bit up and down and had some losses that we probably could have won at times, but special for this group to respond after the bye against Sydney and Geelong now, but you know, now it's all about the next one and building that momentum.
7: Terry Daniel, Air Sport.
1: To rugby league, and New South Wales has been rocked with an injury scare at an opposed session with a Queensland Cup side on the Gold Coast. Utility Ethan Strange rolled his ankle in the session against Tweed Seagulls and will be monitored over the coming days. And the NRLW season has kicked off overnight with Newcastle down in Cronulla 18-4. Australian Independent Radio News.
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1: Good morning, I'm Lee Harrison. A second man charged over an alleged people smuggling plot in far north Queensland is due to face court today. Georgina Winter explains.
2: A 30-year-old Chinese national has become the second man to be charged after a group of up to 12 asylum seekers were detected illegally arriving by boat at Weipa on Tuesday. He joins a 34-year-old Taiwanese national to be charged with one count of aggravated offence of people smuggling, which carries a maximum sentence of 20 years behind bars. Meantime, the Home Affairs Minister has confirmed the group of asylum seekers have been deported as the Albanese government defends its border security measures. Georgina Winter reporting.
1: The opposition says parents should have access to safety tools to stop children being exposed to harmful content online. Labor is seeking to boost fines and regulator powers to get tech giants to enforce the under 16 social media ban. The coalition argues parents need tools to combat algorithms that fuel addiction to digital platforms. Shadow Communications Minister Sarah Henderson says the technology is already used.
3: I'm calling on the government to demand that Google, Apple and Microsoft provide these safety tools to parents as they currently do through enterprise agreements to large corporations and government departments.
1: The eSafety Commissioner concedes her office fought hard to prevent hateful content from being shared in the wake of last year's Bondi terror attack. Fronting the Anti-Semitism Royal Commission, Julie Inman Grant says Platform X agreed to keep an age restriction warning on any footage, despite describing the content as not any worse than what's seen in a gore movie. There's renewed hope in the fight against motor neurone disease after University of Queensland scientists collaborated with overseas experts. Alex Riddell reports.
4: A new drug could allow MND to become a manageable disease for patients. News Corp reports the drug known as R8Y is on track for testing in patients within 5 years. University of Queensland researcher Professor Trent Woodruff says the medication provides a unique tool to study certain immune cells in detail to offer better management of the disease. The breakthrough has received essential funding from Fight MND, the charity co-founded by the late Neil Danaher. Alex Riddell, Melbourne.
1: And a man's been pulled alive from beneath a collapsed car park in Venezuela 8 days since twin earthquakes devastated the country. Foreign rescuers spent 100 hours digging to free the security guard after hearing faint cries for help. More than 2,000 people have been killed in the disaster. Tens of thousands are still missing. This is Air News. Defending premiers, Brisbane have claimed an important victory over Geelong at the Cattery. The Lions stunned the home side with an 8-goal-to-1 opening quarter, and despite a second quarter fight back by the Cats, went on to win by 22 points, the victory lifting them into the top four for the first time this season. The ninth season of the NRLW kicked off last night. Terry Daniel has the details.
5: The popularity of women's NRL is continually growing. More than 50,000 women and girls are now registered to play rugby league in this country. The first game of round one was in the Shire, where the home team, the Cronulla Sharks, went down to the Newcastle Knights 18-4. Knights 5'8", Kira Dibb on 9, very happy with a win in round one.
6: Yeah, it was so good. It was nice to, you know, show what we could do and, like, really get that rhythm in round one.
5: Next up in the NRLW on Saturday, the St George Dragons play the Canberra Raiders at Cogra, and it's the Queensland Derby in Brisbane, with the Brisbane Broncos up against the North Queensland Cowboys. Terry Daniel, Air Sport.
1: Ryan Lonergan and Carter Gordon will combine in the halves of the Wallabies in tomorrow's sold-out test against Ireland at Alliance Stadium. Len Iketau and Joseph Sawali will start in the centres. And at Wimbledon, Australian Alex de Minaur has enjoyed a comfortable second-round win against Adrian Manarino, 6-3, 6-2, 6-2. Australian Independent Radio News.
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2: The standard emergency warning signal has been adopted nationally to precede a warning of an emergency situation such as a fire, flood, or earthquake aftershock. 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
1: Good morning, I'm Lee Harrison. The Greens have referred Labor's gambling legislation to a parliamentary inquiry, claiming they don't go far enough. The federal government's introduced a bill that restricts where and when wagering ads are shown. It also includes measures to limit children's access to online gambling. But Greens Senator Sarah Hanson-Young argues the laws should completely ban betting commercials.
2: It falls so short of what is needed to protect Australian families, to protect people from being targeted by gambling advertisers who just want to profit off people's misery and addiction.
1: The Christian Brothers Religious Order has been granted a moratorium on payouts to child sex abuse victims. A Supreme Court judge has accepted the church's argument it risks running out of money. The court previously heard it's been losing almost $2 million a week since October. A large-scale Russian drone attack on Ukraine's capital, Kyiv, is being described as the worst to hit the Ukrainian capital since Moscow launched its invasion. Moscow says its forces were targeting military plants in retaliation to attacks on Russian civilian infrastructure. Australia's former ambassador to Russia, Peter Tesh, says Moscow is acting as an aggressor.
3: Kyiv Mayor Vitaly Klitschko has called this the most massive attack that Russia has launched upon Kyiv in the more than 4 years of its war of choice, which it began in full in February 2022. 74 missiles, almost 500 drones, an attack that was staged over about 11 hours.
1: EV sales are at an all-time high in Australia, driven by an unprecedented demand for Tesla and Polestar. The two manufacturers have delivered nearly 25,000 cars since January, marking a 62% increase on the same time last year. The Electric Vehicle Council's Aman Gore says the variety of EVs available has driven the surge.
4: All models and all types. This shows that the cars being put out by Tesla and by Polestar are exciting to Australians and they're suiting the lifestyles that Australians lead all across our country.
1: Daily exercise could help people quit smoking. Adelaide University researchers have found people taking part in exercise programs are 15% more likely to kick the habit. Dr. Ben Singh says the findings show physical activity reduces cravings.
5: Immediately after exercise, and that sort of 30-minute period after a bout of exercise, can result in a significant reduction in craving.
1: And the Perth Mint is marking the 80th anniversary of the birth of rock legend Bon Scott. Newly minted pure gold and silver bars are being released, featuring a crest paying tribute to the AC/DC frontman's Scottish heritage. This is Air News. Tennis, and day four was a challenging one for the Aussies at Wimbledon, as Airsport's Paul Walsh explains.
6: Four Australians took to the courts for round two action, but only one has advanced to the next round. The Mayor joint bubble was burst early in the day by the 21-year-old Filipino Alexandra Iala, 3-6, 6-2, 6-love, while James Duckworth was brave against the ninth-seed Flavio Caboli, with the Italian claiming victory in four sets, and Kimberly Birrell found the going tough against the 17th-seed Sorana Cristea, with the Romanian a straight-sets winner, 6-3, 6-4. The shining light for the Aussies was the strong performance by Alex Dimonar, who outgunned the Frenchman Adrian Manolino in straight sets, 6-3, 6-2, 6-2. For the Demon, the pieces are now falling into place.
7: I'm proud of how I handled adversity today, some tough moments and getting through that. I think I've got more to give, but definitely I like, you know, the mindset I'm in, what I've been doing the last couple of days.
6: Paul Walsh at Wimbledon for Air Sport.
1: In the AFL, the Lions have boosted their chances of back-to-back premierships with a 22-point win over the Cats. The visitors stormed out early, booting the first 8 goals of the match. Round one of NRLW's ignited with the Knights taking an 18-4 win over the Sharks, and at the World Cup, a decisive win for Spain 3-0 over Austria. Australian Independent Radio News.
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Welcome to a breath of fresh air with Sandy Kay. Because it's a beautiful day.

welcome to the show. Today we're taking a deep dive into the wild, loud and unforgettable world of rock and roll with one of the great drummers of the modern era. My guest is Matt Sorum, a man whose career has taken him from the clubs of Hollywood's Sunset Strip to some of the biggest stages on the planet. Matt has played with legendary bands, including The Cult, Guns N' Roses and Velvet Revolver, alongside rock icons like Slash, Steven Tyler, Billy Gibbons and Paul Rogers.

0: joined Guns N' Roses during the explosive Use Your Illusion years and helped power one of the biggest rock bands in the world through stadium tours, chaos, excess, and rock history itself. But as you're about to hear, there's much more to Matt than just the bands he's played in. Today he's leading the powerhouse supergroup Kings of Chaos, bringing together some of rock's greatest musicians for explosive live performances, including their upcoming appearance aboard Australia's Rock the Boat cruise. In our conversation, Matt opens up about fame, addiction, survival, family life, the changing face of rock music, and why, after all these years, he still feels like the luckiest guy in the room every time he steps behind a drum kit. It's a terrific conversation packed with stories, wisdoms, and plenty of laughs. Want to meet Matt? I bet you do.
1: All right. Good day. How are you?
0: Very well, thank you. Very well. And I hear we're going to see you down under very soon, which is pretty exciting.
1: Yeah, that's so cool because I haven't been down under in a long time. I think we opened for Van Halen and Aerosmith.
0: That would have been an amazing show.
1: It was. It was an interesting one because I don't think Van Halen had been down there in a long time. And they got back together and God, it's got to have been over 10 years ago. I get up.

0: cooking, you know, everything's going good out over here. And I have a 4.5-year-old daughter now. So that changed my life dramatically.
1: Very
0: really
1: nice.
0: Cool, though. I'm a late bloomer, I guess you would say.
1: But you must have a young wife.
0: My wife's 41, and you don't need to know my age. No, I'm 65. I'm feeling good, and it's fun. It's keeping me active, if you will.
1: Well, they say young kids keep you young, don't they? Hey, Matt, let's talk a little bit about your background, because it's a pretty interesting one. I know that you first got into music, like many of your fellow musicians, when you saw the Beatles on the Ed Sullivan Show. I mean, that was way back in 64, so you were really, really young then. But some of your influences since then, I think, have been people like Ian Paice and Keith Moon, Ginger Baker, John Bonham, Buddy Rich. Have I got that right?
0: All the greats. I mean, a smorgasbord of great drummers, you know? I always tell musicians, you know, young musicians, a lot of guys get in one lane, they listen to one style, they just want to play like that. And I guess my style came from the great rock drummers, but I did get into like other stuff just because I wanted to kind of hear it all, you know? And I ended up playing on the Buddy Rich tribute album, which I was asked by Kathy Rich, Buddy Rich's daughter.

0: I tackled a Buddy Rich thing with the Buddy Rich Orchestra. So I guess all that sort of upbringing and the way I studied and everything has kept me kind of in and out of bands, if you will.
1: Yeah, well, you've certainly been with a few.
0: I like to morph. I feel like it's still challenging me. Like about 2 weeks ago, I played with Geezer Butler from Black Sabbath. And I grew up with Sabbath. I playing the music with the real guy. And then 2 months ago, I was on stage with Steven Tyler and I was his musical director. And I got to play all that early Aerosmith. And I talked to him into playing the early stuff. I said, you know, I want to do Toys in the Attic and Back in the Saddle. And, you know, I picked the set list. He goes, really? And I'm like, yeah, Walking the Dog. Let's do Walking the Dog. He's like, okay. So for me, it's like a bucket list.

0: Kings of Chaos idea for me is a guilty pleasure. It's just like, not guilty at all, but I just, for me, it's become just a huge bucket list for me to hang out with my idols and rock with them.
1: Yeah, well, I think there'd be many people wishing they were in your shoes to be able to do that. At high school, you were with a whole bunch of different bands. You were with a jazz band and a marching band and a wind ensemble. When did you decide that drums was your love?
0: When I realized I had no other job skills. And I told my mother, I said, you know, Mom, I'm going to Hollywood. She said, oh, she was so worried, you know. I mean, because I didn't really excel at anything else. I could barely keep a job at the gas station, you know. They fired me because I gave gas to pretty girls and they let them drive off. You know, I wasn't like, I wasn't a good candidate for 9 to 5, you know. And I guess, and I would say that to young musicians too. If you really believe in yourself, you got to focus and you just got to go for it, man. It's not like, oh, I got my job and I'm going to do this on the weekends. It doesn't work that way. It's got to be like full in. I mean, I wore leather pants to the grocery store. You know, it was like, it was rock and roll 24/7. And when I moved to Hollywood in 1979, you know, that was it. It was my life before that, but I just couldn't wait to get out of the house, you know? And I got the bug. You know, I got that bug that drew me to it, you know?
1: How did you manifest the total confidence in yourself? Did you think that you were like a brilliant drummer and that's all you were going to do and you were going to make it no matter what?
0: I didn't think I was brilliant at all. And to this day, I don't think I would be considered the guy that people go, that guy's the greatest drummer in the world. They don't say that about me, right? But I know that I'm a guy that gets along really well with musicians and I'm able to come in there and be a supportive member of a group. Now, being in a band, that's a thing. And I've been in bands that can be difficult and were. Difficult. So my job as a drummer was sort of just to be the guy that was the backbone and be foundational and try to not be a problem child. And, you know, I can't say I perfected it because I had issues with you know, things that went on. But I always saw myself as more of a leader, I guess. And that's why this Kings of Chaos thing fits better with me. I didn't like it when things were going wrong and when the train was coming off the tracks and it didn't feel good to me. And I always felt like there's got to be a better way. Rock and roll isn't brain surgery, you know? And I would say that it's two guitar players, lead singer, drummer, and a bass player, and maybe a keyboard player if you're in Deep Purple, right? That's not brain surgery. We play rock and roll. And when I played with Motorhead, which I did for 20 shows, and I was with Lemmy on the bus, that was the Bible of rock and roll.
1: What do you mean?
0: Lemmy Kilmister. Just the way he lived his life and the way he orchestrated a show. When we went on stage, we went on exactly on time. He didn't want to leave the fans waiting. Why would you? We are Motorhead and we play rock and roll. And that was the statement. As simple as it sounds, it was brilliant. And I could have retired after that tour. I was like, I'm done. I'd grown a beard. I didn't bathe for like a month. My wife didn't even want me to come home. But I was like, I'm in Motorhead. For a short period of time, for me, that was the pinnacle. Can't say all my bands operated that way.

0: saw how Lemmy did it his whole life, and he lived up until the very end with that mindset of how he lived his life in rock and roll. And I guess my point is, after Velvet Revolver is when I decided to just be a one-man show and do my own thing and just call guys and say, hey, man, you want to play? And, you know, that's when Kings of Chaos was born about 14 years ago, and I've been doing it ever since.
1: But way before that, when you first went to Hollywood, Matt, how did you crack it? Because you started off playing with people like Prescott Niles from The Knack. You went on to play with Racer C, Judas Priest, and then you were recruited to play for a very young Tori Amos. How do you start moving in those circles?
0: Well, Hollywood was the mecca, right? Hollywood, that in that day and age, there was no internet. The only way that you could actually meet people was to be part of the community. And the community was the community of rock and roll on the Sunset Strip in the mid-70s. And I started playing there in 74 when I was 14. And that became meeting other people walking down the street. And it was, if I was wearing a pair of red pants and a pair of white Capizio shoes and I had my hair was long and I looked like a musician, you'd walk up to someone and go, hey, man, how you doing? What do you play? And that's how the conversation started. And if you were intuitive enough, you could spot them. And I was the guy that could spot other musicians. And I would just chuck up a conversation and all of a sudden we'd have a jam and there'd be a band. And same thing with Tori Amos. I met her in a piano bar. And that was the mid-80s, about 86, a little bit later than when I first went to Hollywood. But the time of music was shifting there too. Continually morphs, you know, it's always morphing.

0: The great bands like AC/DC and bands like that stay steady through it all, but as you're trying to make it in music, you have to morph. So with Tori Amos, that was sort of the new wave era, if you will. And I cut my hair short, and I was trying to just play music and make a living, you know? And it had to do with a lot of the way you look, the way you play, the way you, your attitude and personality, and a lot of things that went into being professional musician and being able to survive doing it. But I just met people along the way. Like, I actually didn't play in Judas Priest. I played in a band called Hawk, but that was a precursor to Scott Travis, and ended up being in Priest, but that wasn't me. But I was in this band called Hawk. And I pretty much just picked up anything that came my way. And then I became well known in Hollywood as Matt the Mercenary. Like, I would play with anybody for 25 bucks.
1: Matt the Mercenary. I love it.
0: Yeah, I mean, I was in 10 bands at one point in my career. Wow. And I just love playing music.

0: After my daughter turned like 3 years old, I said, well, I'm going to dive back in hard. I took 3 years off to just hang with her. And now I'm turning her on to it. She came to see my show the other night, and my kid. So I feel like I've got this sort of a dream gig. Like people, oh, why aren't you in Guns N' Roses? Why aren't you in this band? Why aren't you in that band? I said, I was already in that band. You know, I was in that band at the height when we put the big day out in Australia, 200,000 people. And that was on. I don't remember all of it, but what I do remember was it was killer. And Rose Tattoo opened.
1: Right.
0: First time I met Angry Anderson.
1: He's awesome, isn't he? He's my buddy too.
2: Hey there, this is Russell Morris. It must be really difficult to make a career out of music these days. Way back in the 70s and 80s, you could actually go to a radio station, talk to the program manager and say, hey, what do you think? And because we got airplay, we became known, which has the snowball effect. Your record starts to move, and the record really is the spokesman for the band. The young bands these days, they're not getting any airplay, and therefore they're not making a living, and therefore the bands are breaking up before they even begin to start. 50% airplay for Australian product would be fantastic. It would be our culture. We're progressing. Let's try and get that airplay level up to 50%.
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1: Matt, what I hear you saying is that it took a lot more nous and cheek and chutzpah, I guess, in those days to kind of make the friends and get involved and play with different people. So it was more about your personality than your drumming prowess at the time. Would that be right?
0: Yeah, I mean, I was a guy that could keep good time. I like playing songs. I'm not in there for flash. You know, I can do some stuff, but I don't know, man. I watch these kids on YouTube going crazy and they play like animals. And I'm like, but can you play in a band? Can you show up on time? Don't have an attitude. Leave your ego at the door and play in a band. I'm not sure if you can because it's just a different world. I'm lucky I came from that era. And I'm so grateful that I'm able to play with these icons that, in my opinion, it's very tough to see who's going to replace the greats, the Steven Tylers and the Mick Jaggers and the, you know, of that ilk. And I'm able to just put a feather in my cap to say I've had that experience in firsthand, not just being a fan, which I am a fan. When I come and play Australia with Billy Gibbons, we're going to tear up the ZZ Top stuff because Billy's been playing in ZZ Top for 52 years. But when he steps on stage with me, which we've done two solo albums together, I don't know if you've heard them, but we give it a different energy. And people get to see musicians. What they're going to see on the cruise is us challenging each other as musicians. I don't want to say that ZZ Top's punching the time clock. They're going on stage every night doing the same show for 50 years, right? When we all get on stage together in Kings of Chaos, this is the thing that's exciting for me. We're all fans of each other. You know, we're all playing and we're playing the other band's songs. So when you come to see King's Chaos, you're going to hear ZZ Top. You're going to hear Glenn Hughes from Deep Purple, who's one of my favorite singers of all time. I don't care how old he is, he can wipe the floor with most kids. His voice is still on fire. I have proof. I just played with him the other night. He just killed Black Sabbath. And he's in great form, and I get to play Deep Purple. And that's the band I called my band.

0: engines cooler, like Led Zeppelin, like Deep Purple, Black Sabbath. And so that's for me, so exciting. I'm going to rip Burner and Highway Star and all that stuff.
1: It's amazing how influenced by all the British music you've been.
0: I got a theory.
1: Yeah.
0: On British music.
1: Go on.
0: It just rained all the time, so what the hell else were they going to do? It's like, I grew up in California. Hey, let's go to the beach. Let's go ride our skateboard, get on the bike. Not in England. Maybe. My theory is they didn't have a lot of options. So they stayed in the house and played their guitar, their drums, and wrote great songs. And
1: yeah, got good at it.
0: Of course, Australia. A lot of great stuff came out of Australia, too. But you guys do have sunshine. But that working class Australian thing, you know, that the backbone of Australia, that's where, you know, AC/DC and, you know, all these great bands and, you know, the Angels and...
1: You know them all, Matt.
0: Tattoo.
1: Yeah. You're a good student of music, aren't you?

0: How did you land in with Guns N' Roses?
1: Oh, I played in a band called The Cult, British band, right? And they recruited me in the late 80s, which was, I guess, my first sort of ride on a tour bus where I had got some notoriety, where I became, you know, a guy that was out there. People were like, hey, that's Matt Sorum on drums. And I started getting like drum magazines and stuff, you know, and endorsed. And then Slash and Duff came and saw me play with The Cult. And we were, in the late 80s, The Cult was on fire. We were a great rock band. And I'll look back at that time and I'll say, The Cult, premier era Sonic Temple, Electric album. We were playing arenas. So I got to have that experience with The Cult too, you know, to be,
0: to be
1: honest with you, I would have been happy to stay in The Cult, but Guns N' Roses came along and wanted me to jump in. I'm like, what was I going to do? They were the biggest band in the world at the time. And I was like, I better take this opportunity.
0: Were the Cult members pissed with you?
1: Yeah. They weren't happy. I remember taking Billy Duffy out to lunch. And I told him, and in typical English form, he said, well, I guess you're buying lunch then, mate, aren't you?

0: The one mistake was I never spoke to Ian Asprey personally, which I should have, and I regret it, and I've tried to apologize, but
1: he doesn't want to know. Sometimes.
0: Well, I mean, it'd be a bit like breaking up with a girlfriend, you know? You don't do it over the phone. You know, it's not cool. And I was young. I didn't know, and I have said my apologies, but I went back with Nicole. I made another album in 1999, so he must have liked me enough to come and come back. So I'm the American in the band for a bunch of Brits, so that's even another long shot. But I grew up on British drummers. So I would think that British drumming is probably a little bit different than the way American guys play.
1: How so?
0: There's a certain style in the way that British drummers play. Like I was just playing with Paul Rogers 2 weeks ago as well from Bad Company. I'm listening and I still go back and I study Simon Kirk, the way he played. It's a different feel, like on the hat. And I studied that stuff and I listened to it. I guess that's been my gift, is I get to play with so many musicians. I feel like I'm becoming a better drummer through the years.

0: I don't get lazy. I'm not just playing in one band. And people are like, "Bat, you're better than you've ever been." I'm like, "I am? Thanks." I'm like, but the reality is I'm still studying. I'm playing with Macy Gray next week. Completely different style, like soul music. I call my drum tech. I'm using smaller drumsticks. I'm playing a smaller kit. I have to be that guy for that gig. And I want to do it because I love Macy. I think she's amazing. The week after that, I'm playing with the singer from the band Live. And that's more 90s. It's different. I just have to learn it and play it.
1: Right.
0: So it's
1: you've got to keep adjusting your style the whole way through.
0: I mean, I think it's like life. It's like you and me. We wake up in the morning. What are we going to do today? I try to become a better person, too. In the meantime, not be an asshole to my wife. Just keep my mouth shut. Stuff like that. It's like, I can do better today. That's how I feel.
2: Games, changes, and fears. When will they go from here?

0: is it and how has it been trying to maintain a relationship through all of those years on the road and playing late at night and doing all of that? Has it been difficult?
1: Well, I didn't get married till 13 years ago, and we've been together about 20. We went through stuff, but then I got off the road, and I think the road would have been very, very hard for me to stay in a relationship. And then I had my kid late in life because of that reason too, because I didn't want to be away. You know, I saw band members, friends of mine struggle with it because we'd be out there for 9 months and, you know, a year or whatever, longer. You know, the family stuff was, a lot of them got divorced, you know, stuff went on. I don't know if I consciously waited, but I did subconsciously wait to do the family thing. And now I'm in it and I work my life around my family. Now,
0: you want to talk about what happened between you and Axel, or you want to leave that
1: go? Not
0: because
1: really. Not so long ago,
0: right? And
1: I'll tell you one thing about Axel. You know, what a great band when we were out there, and they, you know, they're still out there and doing what they do. But I think more than any other band that I've been in, that band has given me the title, right? I can really live the rest of my life based on the moniker, you know, Matt from Guns N' Roses.

0: do speaking engagements now because I do a lot of different things. And because I'm the guy from the band.
1: Really?
0: And I do this sort of like life course thing.
1: You teach a life course?
0: No, I just do a TED Talk.
1: Okay. What's your key message?
0: It's just living life and finding your purpose beyond the title. So I guess my meaning and what I was getting at was, you know, being in a band like Guns N' Roses is bigger than really all of us. It's an entity. It's an, you know, it's something that's, like I say, a moniker. But when you're in it, and when I was in it and I was young, obviously I drank too much alcohol, I did drugs, and I chased women, and I did everything I was supposed to do at that point in my life. And for good reason. Why wouldn't I? I was a young man, and I made mistakes. I did stuff, you know, that was typical, you know, cliche rock and roll. Uh-huh. But now I look back at it and I go, it's such a gift, you know, even though coming out of it, you know, we all go through difficult stuff. But as you go through the process of learning about what you went through, you find yourself again. And that's what I feel like where I'm at now. So I talk about my journey, you know, and it connects with people. It's not just about being a rock star. It's about being a human being. I go in front of like corporate people that are working with other people in a workplace. It's like being in a band. There's always going to be a leader, but it's how you support the leader that makes it all work. It's about collaboration. So that's kind of my talk. I talk about collaborative effort, open-mindedness, willingness to try things, willingness, open-mindedness, meaning we're only going to get better together. If we don't listen to each other, that's the kind of stuff I talk about. Yeah.
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9: It's a beautiful day.
0: I did a book. I can't say it. It's something I'm going to write another one that's more straight off from me. And it's not rock and roll diatribe, you know, because that's what they wanted. And that's what I gave them. My point was about Axl. When people ask questions about it, you'll go see a lot of bands. Look, guys have broken up and they got their sour and all that. It's like, it's no reason to be sour, you know, because things that I do today are all connected to that in general. A door opens. You know, I meet so many people because of that band when they say, hey, that's the guy from Guns N' Roses. I'm going to be on that cruise ship because I came from that band. I have the credibility of one of the greatest rock and roll bands of all time, of being there. People go, well, they've had a lot of drummers. Actually, there's only three records. And I'm on two of them.
1: Right.
0: And so you can say whatever you want about the other drummers. I got the Rock and Roll Hall of Fame with them too. There's only two drummers in the Rock and Roll Hall of Fame, me and Steven Adler.
1: Wow.
0: And that alone isn't me going, I'm in the Rock and Roll Hall of Fame, but it is a feather in the cap.
1: For sure. You know,
0: it's like, this is cool. Okay, great. Now, what are you going to do with it?
1: You sell yourself a bit short, though, too, because you played with some other fabulous guys like the Hollywood Vampires with Alice Cooper. You did a whole bunch of work with them. I mean, and then you...
0: Well, there you go. I'm in that band. I was in that band because of Guns N' Roses. Because it's almost like, I would say this to musicians, speaking of Johnny Depp, right? So Johnny Depp is in the Hollywood Vampires. And you could look at the case study of Johnny Depp. When he came to Hollywood, he was a musician. He played guitar, but he got an acting role. on a film called 21 Jump Street. It was a TV show.
1: I remember.
0: And he didn't really want to be an actor. But then he realized he was making a living, and that's when the money kind of got him. And then he decided he was going to pick and choose and really create his path and his destiny about the kind of art he wanted to put himself in. And I kind of look at my flow through these different bands that way, because if I wasn't in the Cult, I might not have gone to Guns N' Roses, because that's where they saw me. There's a bit of cliques in rock and roll. You know, there's the Queens of the Stone Age and the Foo Fighters. They hang over in their own little territory. Certain musicians run in that circle. And then in the rock and roll, classic rock world, that's probably where I sit, somewhere in there. If I would have been in maybe, let's say, more of a hair metal band like Warrant or Poison or something, I wouldn't have gotten Guns N' Roses. They wouldn't even have picked up the phone, you know? No, but the Cult was a cool band. Cult was like, the band's cool. So that got me, of course, Velvet Revolver, because that was three of us from that. And at that particular time, Axl was calling himself Guns N' Roses. So me and Slash and Duff united. And it was time for us. We knew we needed to make a statement. And we did.

0: you looking to go on to the next, and with whatever emotions are going through you at the time where you're exiting one, and then there's that hiatus before you get into the next, do you ever start doubting yourself and think, oh God, what if there isn't the next one? What am I going to do? Am I going to go back to pumping gas? Or how do you maintain that constant belief in yourself that there's more opportunity down the road?
1: That's part of my speech in my panel.
0: Is it?
1: Because it's about getting up and putting your trousers on. And I am a case study in hills and valleys. But I know the hills and I know the valleys. But the thing it's given me is an incredible amount of balance. And really been able to decipher real people over fake ones. That's been the interesting educational factor of what I've gone through in my career. Because there's a lot of people that you just don't need in your life. And once you start getting rid of people that aren't lifting you up, you get lifted up and more good people come in your life. Mm-hmm. You open the avenue for people that are going to resonate with you and bring you higher than when you hang with people that are just trying to drag you down. Or, you know, you're hanging with friends and they're just being negative. Oh, fuck Axel or whatever. And you're like, no, man. It's not like that at all. I'm not even thinking about that. I'm thinking about the next thing. And that's exciting. For me, that's rock and roll. It's like excitement when you were a kid. And I say to people, you know, there's a lot of bands out there doing it for the money. That's it. They're just making the money. They don't even like each other. It's like, wait, what happened when we were kids and we didn't even know anything about money? Remember that? That's what it's done for me. It's brought me back to my roots, and I go back every time I need to go back and put the gas on again.

0: remember when I drove to Hollywood, $40 station wagon. And where I've come, I own my own house. I have a good life. I've done well, and I've learned to negotiate for myself and rally for myself as a person. And in the business of rock and roll, I'm going to say this, but it's true. The guys that run this business, drummers are disposable in their mind. They don't care. All they care about is the lead guys that sell the ticket and the name of the band. And I think differently. I want to play with talented dudes. That gives me that youthful feeling that I always wanted and that I always felt playing music when I was young. Yeah. That's what, you know, I'm 65 years old. I still feel like I'm 20-something sometimes.
1: Yeah, I'm like, I get it. I certainly get it. So, Matt, where did Kings of Chaos come from? What was the idea behind that?
0: I had another band. Another band.
1: Another band and another band and another band.
0: I had this crazy band called Camp Freddy. It was with me and Dave Navarro from Jane's Addiction. And we came up with it kind of on the fly. We were in Hollywood. Jane's Addiction was split up. I was between the cult and, you know, hanging out. And we started doing these bucket list bands. And we were just playing all over the place. And we were just call people. You know, we had Robbie Williams play with us, the big pop star from England, and like Steven Tyler and Courtney Love. We became a well-known sort of party band doing like big events and Vegas crazy stuff. And it kind of ran its course. I'm like, I'm just going to do the kind of the same kind of vibe, but I'm just going to be this sole member. And that's when I came up with the name.

0: first tour together with Joe Elliott and Def Leppard and Duff McKagan, and I had Gene Simmons from Kiss. And then I took it to South Africa twice, Slash, Duff, Joe Elliott again, Robin Zander, Billy Gibbons, Steven Tyler. It was so much fun because we were just all hanging out. I just take care of my band.
1: So the band members are floating. You just call in whoever you want from your little black book of buddies and say, hey, you want to come with us on tour here or play gigs there? And they go, yeah, okay, we'll join you, Matt, yeah?
0: Yeah, and I fly them on a flatbed seat. They get hummus dip, whatever they want, backstage or, you know, M&Ms with no... You know, I get them what they want. You know, every musician has a creature comfort.
1: Like what? Just tell me some of the weird ones you've come across.
0: Well, I mean, when I went to Africa, I got this massive list from Steven Tyler, even though he probably doesn't even know half of it. It's his people, you know?
1: Right.
0: I got him a 4,000 square foot room. I'll just call him Mr. Tylerico. Hello, Mr. Tylerico. It's concierge calling, and we just wanted to see if you found the baby elephant in the East Wing. It's like, what? I'd get him like, you know, Voss water in a glass bottle, and he wanted Egyptian cotton sheets and stuff like that. And the toilet bowl is 68 degrees.
1: Have most of your cronies sorted themselves out now from their youthful habits?
0: Yeah, I haven't touched a drink or a drug in 18 years.
1: So you're saying
0: all
1: the same?
0: My hair grew back. It's amazing.
1: Really?
0: I don't know. I was kind of a mess, but I say to people, you get a certain amount of alcohol to drink and drugs. You can do it all at once or you can spread it out along it. And that particular kind of drinking is called moderation. Yeah. But you know what? Life is short.
1: What's on your set list for Kings of Chaos on the Rock Cruise?
0: My favorite ZZ Top stuff. All the early ZZ stuff. Glenn Hughes, Highway Star. I love playing Highway Star. And the Cheap Trick stuff. Probably one of my favorite singers of all time is Robin Zander. Dream Police, Surrender, I Want You to Want Me. Great song.

0: fun for everybody. Hey, I'll let you go, Matt. You've been awesome to chat to. I tell you what, your mum had no reason to worry about you, did she? Turned out just fine.
1: Thank you very much. I appreciate it.
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1: Good morning, I'm Lee Harrison. The Greens have referred Labor's gambling legislation to a parliamentary inquiry, claiming they don't go far enough. The federal government's introduced a bill that restricts where and when wagering ads are shown. It also includes measures to limit children's access to online gambling. But Greens Senator Sarah Hanson-Young argues the laws should completely ban betting commercials.
2: It falls so short of what is needed to protect Australian families, to protect people from being targeted by gambling advertisers who just want to profit off people's misery and addiction.
1: The Christian Brothers Religious Order has been granted a moratorium on payouts to child sex abuse victims. A Supreme Court judge has accepted the church's argument it risks running out of money. The court previously heard it's been losing almost $2 million a week since October. A large-scale Russian drone attack on Ukraine's capital, Kyiv, is being described as the worst to hit the Ukrainian capital since Moscow launched its invasion. Moscow says its forces were targeting military plants in retaliation to attacks on Russian civilian infrastructure. Australia's former ambassador to Russia, Peter Tesh, says Moscow is acting as an aggressor.
3: Kiev Mayor Vitaly Klitschko has called this the most massive attack that Russia has launched upon Kiev in the more than 4 years of its war of choice, which it began in full in February 2022. 74 missiles, almost 500 drones, an attack that was staged over about 11 hours.
1: EV sales are at an all-time high in Australia, driven by an unprecedented demand for Tesla and Polestar. The two manufacturers have delivered nearly 25,000 cars since January, marking a 62% increase on the same time last year. The Electric Vehicle Council's Aman Gore says the variety of EVs available has driven the surge.
4: All models and all types. This shows that the cars being put out by Tesla and by Polestar are exciting to Australians and they're suiting the lifestyles that Australians lead all across our country.
1: Daily exercise could help people quit smoking. Adelaide University researchers have found people taking part in exercise programs are 15% more likely to kick the habit. Dr. Ben Singh says the findings show physical activity reduces cravings.
5: Immediately after exercise, and that sort of 30-minute period after a bout of exercise, can result in a significant reduction in craving.
1: And the Perth Mint is marking the 80th anniversary of the birth of rock legend Bon Scott. Newly minted pure gold and silver bars are being released, featuring a crest paying tribute to the AC/DC frontman's Scottish heritage. This is Air News. Tennis, and day four was a challenging one for the Aussies at Wimbledon, as Air Sport's Paul Walsh explains.
6: Four Australians took to the courts for round two action, but only one has advanced to the next round. The major joint bubble was burst early in the day by the 21-year-old Filipino Alexandra Iala, 3-6, 6-2, 6-love, while James Duckworth was brave against the ninth-seed Flavio Caboli, with the Italian claiming victory in four sets, and Kimberly Birrell found the going tough against the 17th-seed Sorana Cristea, with the Romanian a straight sets winner, 6-3, 6-4. The shining light for the Aussies was a strong performance by Alex Dimonar, who outgunned the Frenchman Adrian Mandolino in straight sets, 6-3, 6-2, 6-2. For the Demon, the pieces are now falling into place.
7: I'm proud of how I handled adversity today, some tough moments and getting through that. I think I've got more to give, but definitely I like, you know, the mindset I'm in, what I've been doing the last couple of days.
6: Paul Walsh at Wimbledon for Air Sport.
1: In the AFL, the Lions have boosted their chances of back-to-back premierships with a 22-point win over the Cats. The visitors stormed out early, beating the first 8 goals of the match. Round one of NRLW's ignited with the Knights taking an 18-4 win over the Sharks, and at the World Cup, a decisive win for Spain 3-0 over Austria. Australian Independent Radio News.
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15: Welcome, thanks for joining us for this week's Essential 80s Radio Show. I'm your host, Gavin Livermore. It's lovely to have you in the studio with me yet again for another 3 hours of that great decade in music, the 1980s. As we step back in time, we've got quite a lineup for you this week, quite a number of releases, album releases, single releases, even birthdays as well. Let's get straight into it. This particular song peaked at number 27 on the Australian Singles Charts in this week of 1983 from their third album, Coming Home. This is The Radiators and No Tragedy, the Essential 80s Radio Show.

movie release anniversary. That one from Karate Kid 2, this week of 1986 with Peter Cetera and Glory of Love. Heart now, well, it's Anne Wilson's birthday this week. She was born in 1950 and this week of June. Back to 1986 with These Dreams.

0: debuting on the UK singles chart this week of 1988. The 10th single, this is Lap from the album Lap of Luxury, Cheap Trick and The Flame. Men at Work there as well with Down Under. As we continue, coming up the next half hour, let's see, we've got some more album release and single releases.
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0: Thanks for staying with us with this week's Essential 80s Radio Show. Well, as we take back to 1984, debuting on the US Singles Chart this week of 84, Ray Parker Jr. and Ghostbusters.

In this week's Australian singles charts of 1985, from in position 32 this week in 1985, Australian group Motel, the Models, rather, and Barbados, Flowers there as well, from their 1980 album Ice House, to 1982 now. This one debuted on the US singles chart in this week of 82, Fleetwood Mac, Hold Me.

0: and an album release anniversary. From their album Synchronicity back to 1983, The Police and Wrapped Around Your Finger. Tears for Fears there as well with Change from 1983. Stay with us. Coming up in the next hour, we'll be right back. We've got some more single and album debuts.
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1: Hello there, I'm Sean Bindley. A massive Russian drone attack on Kyiv is being described as the worst to hit the capital since Moscow launched its invasion. Australia's former ambassador to Russia, Peter Tesh, says Moscow is stepping up its campaign.
2: Kyiv Mayor Vitaly Klitschko has called this the most massive attack that Russia has launched upon Kyiv in the more than 4 years of its war of choice, which it began in full in February 2022. 74 missiles, almost 500 drones, an attack that was staged over about 11 hours.
1: Western Australia's rent relief program has reached a major milestone, with $20 million in payments delivered to more than 4,500 Western Australians. The program by Anglicare, Vinnies and the West Australian Government was launched at the end of 2023 and provides one-off payments of $5,000 to eligible tenants struggling with the ongoing rental crisis. The program has been extended to mid-next year, but the CEO of Anglicare, Mark Lassen, says that might not be long enough.
3: We have a long way to go before things stabilise. We need to make sure we do everything we can to keep people where they are, including keeping rent relief in place until the rental market vacancy rate balances somewhere between 2.5% and 3.5%.
1: The New South Wales Roads Minister is defending proposed changes to drug driving laws, which are designed to make the rules fairer for users of medical cannabis. Critics claim the change will put more people at risk because there is no way to determine how impaired a driver is by the drug. Jenny Aitchison says the state government is committed to maintaining the integrity of the road safety systems.
4: But what we also need to do is ensure that patients who've been prescribed a medication, which is legal by their doctors, are not treated differently to other patients who are prescribed things like Endone or Valium or other drugs where they aren't penalised just for having the presence of that drug in their system.
1: A 16-year-old boy has been charged with murder after the death of a teenager in Melbourne's north. Anne Lee Harrison reports.
5: A staff member at the Craigieburn Community Hospital found a 15-year-old with stab wounds in the car park of the medical facility on Wednesday night. Despite attempts to resuscitate the boy, he died at the scene. Police have now charged a 16-year-old with his murder. The boy remanded in custody to front a children's court at a later date. A 20-year-old man was arrested along with the boy yesterday and has since been charged with criminal damage by fire. Police have also arrested a 15-year-old girl, charging her with affray and theft of a motor vehicle. A 15-year-old boy arrested this morning in relation to the death is being interviewed by police. Lee Harrison, Air News.
1: And a driver has died after three vehicles crashed into a fallen tree north of Melbourne. Madeline Burke has the details.
6: A tragic crash on a major highway north of Melbourne. Around 6 this morning, emergency services were called to reports two cars and a truck had hit a fallen tree on Northern Highway at Toobarak. The driver of one of those cars, who was yet to be formally identified, died at the scene.